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10: 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Merrill, sidestep three on the way. 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
9: George Sedano and Kelenna Azubuike with the call on ESPN Radio. Sam Merrill knocking down 5 threes, scores 23 off the bench. Donovan Mitchell with 26.7 rebounds and 8 assists and no turnovers. Cavs getting balanced scoring. They crushed the Pistons 125-94 in the decisive Game 7 as the Cavs advance to the East Finals where they will face the Knicks. And Game 1 is on Tuesday night in New York and on ESPN Radio and the app, with coverage starting at 7:30 Eastern. Thunder superstar Shea Gilgeous-Alexander winning the NBA MVP for the second straight season. He's only the fifth active player to be named MVP in consecutive seasons. The others are Nikola Jokic, who's runner-up this year. Others are LeBron James, Giannis Antetokounmpo, and Steph Curry. Hall of Famers to win back-to-back MVPs include Michael Jordan, Larry Bird, and Steve Nash. It's the first time since 2015 that a non-American wins the PGA Championship, as Englishman Aaron Rye wins the Wanamaker Trophy, his first major, taking the PGA Championship, finishing at 9-under, 3 ahead of John Rahm and Aaron and Alex Smalley. Rory McIlroy ends up 5 shots back. Sunday Night Baseball in Seattle goes to the Padres. They pound the Mariners 8-3. Gavin Sheets with 2 home runs. Dodgers in Netherlands 5 in a row. They rout the Angels 10-1 in Anaheim.
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9: I'm Sean Ryder. Donovan Mitchell scored a game-high 26 points along with 6 rebounds and 8 assists as the Cavs blow out the Pistons 125-94. Game 7 of the East Semifinals in Detroit. Sam Merrill makes 5 threes, scores 23 off the bench. As the Cavs reach the East Finals for the first time in 8 years and go up against the Knicks. Game 1 on Tuesday night in New York and on ESPN Radio and the app. Coverage starting at 7:30 Eastern. A landslide winner of the NBA MVP make it back-to-back MVP awards for the Thunder's Shai Gilgeous-Alexander. Nikola Jokic was runner-up, followed by Victor Wembanyama, Luka Doncic, Cade Cunningham to round out the top 5. First time since 2015 that a non-American wins the PGA Championship, as England's Aaron Rye wins the Wanamaker Trophy and his first major, taking the PGA Championship at 9-under, 3 ahead of John Rahm and Alex Smalley. To baseball and a thrilling walk-off on the south side of Chicago.
10: Tying run at third. Caro hits a fly ball out into deep left center field. It's back there. It is gone! Edgar Caro wins it! Shut up!
9: The final call on ESPN 1000, and that's Caro's first home run of the season. He had 3 hits and 3 RBIs as the White Sox knock off the Cubs 9-8 in 10 innings. The White Sox are 24-22, and the Phillies are over 500. They're 15-4 under Don Mattingly as manager as they blank the Pirates 6-0.
11: Hey, it's Michelle Smallman, and coming up Monday, I've studied the NFL schedule, which means I'll tell you the exact week when Fernando Mendoza and other rookie quarterbacks will get their first start this season. It's on Sportsnet, 6 a.m. Eastern, right here on ESPN Radio, ESPN2, and ESPNU.

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8: Weighing military action, I'm Deborah Valentine, Fox News. The U.S. and Israel are weighing new strikes on Iran after President Trump spoke with Israeli Prime Minister Benjamin Netanyahu by phone. Fox's Anita Vogel.
9: President Trump posting on social media that the clock is ticking. He's also warning there won't be anything left of Iran if a peace deal isn't reached soon. The new pressure comes as Washington and Tehran remain at odds more than a month into a fragile ceasefire. Tensions are also rising across the region after new Gulf drone attacks, including one on a UAE nuclear plant. President Trump insists any deal must fully reopen the Strait of Hormuz and prevent Iran from getting a nuclear weapon.
8: President Trump met with his national security team Saturday. Iran's foreign minister accused the U.S. and Israel of having contradictory rhetoric about Iran's nuclear capabilities. The U.S. has claimed for weeks that Iranian economy is on the brink of collapse. Prime Minister Netanyahu said at the beginning of Operation Epic Fury, his goal was to create the conditions for a civilian uprising. A third suspect is in custody in Austin, Texas, after a dozen random shootings injured four people, one critically. Austin Police Chief Lisa Davis.
10: Our hearts are certainly with the victims of this and the families of those involved in this senseless violence.
8: Fox's Laura Cantor reports shots were fired at the following.
11: Authorities said at least four people were injured in the shooting spree that began late Saturday afternoon outside a fire station in East Austin. A man walking his dog was shot in the back in the second shooting that happened Sunday morning. Austin police said the suspects later opened fire outside another fire station, as well as several apartment buildings, and stole at least four cars.
8: Two of the suspects are identified as a 15-year-old and a 17-year-old. A motive is unknown. 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
8: A flurry of Epstein-related interviews is about to start. Beginning Monday, one House committee will talk to one of the prison guards who oversaw Jeffrey Epstein while he was in custody up until his death. Fox's Jessica Rosenthal has a preview.
0: The House Oversight Committee expects to speak with Tova Knoll today. She was one of the Metropolitan Correctional Center prison guards on duty when Jeffrey Epstein died in 2019. She was indicted at that time, along with a colleague, for falsifying records, accused of saying they had checked on Epstein the night he died when they had not. They pled out and did not serve any jail time. Oversight Committee Chairman James Comer has also said he wants information about cash deposits Knoll made into her account, including one for $5,000 10 days before Epstein died. Among those sitting for upcoming interviews are Bill Gates and former Attorney General Pam Bondi. Jessica Rosenthal, Fox News.
8: The CDC is sending aid to combat an Ebola outbreak in Africa. Fox's Marianne Rafferty has details.
14: The CDC is preparing a team to treat an Ebola outbreak in Africa. The decision comes after the World Health Organization labeled it a global public health emergency on Sunday. The CDC planning to send staff to Uganda and the Democratic Republic of Congo. They will test patients and provide other health services like contact tracing. At least 88 suspected deaths and more than 300 suspected cases have been reported so far. Public health officials say the risk to the U.S. is low since it spread through bodily fluids.
8: This strain of Ebola, Bundibugyo, has been detected three times during 20 outbreaks, but this outbreak is currently being blamed for more deaths than the other two combined. Two Navy jets collided. This happened during an air show at a military base in Idaho. All four crew members ejected safely and are reported in stable condition. No one on the ground was hurt. The incident occurred at the Mountain Home Air Force Base in western Idaho. The remainder of the show was canceled. I'm Deborah Valentine. This is Fox News.
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13: Weighing more strikes. I'm Ted Lindner, Fox News. The U.S. and Israel looking at possible new strikes on Iran after President Trump spoke with the Israeli Prime Minister Benjamin Netanyahu over the phone this weekend. Fox's Anita Vogel with more.
14: President Trump posting on social media that the clock is ticking. He's also warning there won't be anything left of Iran if a peace deal isn't reached soon. The new pressure comes as Washington and Tehran remain at odds more than a month into a fragile ceasefire. Tensions are also rising across the region after new Gulf drone attacks, including one on a UAE nuclear plant. President Trump insists any deal must fully reopen the Strait of Hormuz and prevent Iran from getting a nuclear weapon.
13: President Trump met with his national security team on Saturday. Investigators are combing through the wreckage in Idaho after two Navy jets collided during an air show at Mountain Home Air Force Base. Officials say all four crew members managed to eject safely. Police in Austin, Texas, taking three suspects into custody after a series of at least 10 random shootings over the weekend.
15: Three teen suspects are in custody after at least 12 random weekend shootings in Austin, Texas. Two of them happening at fire stations. At least four people were hurt. Police say two of the teens stole guns from the same store. Investigators believe the teens also stole more than four cars during the spree and may have switched cars multiple times.
13: Fox's Marion Rafferty, police trying to determine a motive. The striking Long Island Railroad workers and the MTA back at the negotiating table after unions went on strike Saturday morning at midnight. The strike at the nation's largest commuter railway has stranded about 300,000 customers. And the Cleveland Cavaliers are moving on to the NBA Eastern Conference Finals after knocking off the Detroit Pistons in Game 7, 125-94. They'll take on the New York Knicks starting Tuesday night in New York City. 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
13: A flurry of Epstein-related interviews about to begin starting today. Monday, one House committee will talk to one of the prison guards who oversaw Jeffrey Epstein while he was in custody up until his death. Fox's Jessica Rosenthal with a preview.
17: The House Oversight Committee expects to speak with Tova Knoll today. She was one of the Metropolitan Correctional Center prison guards on duty when Jeffrey Epstein died in 2019. She was indicted at that time, along with a colleague, for falsifying records, accused of saying they had checked on Epstein the night he died when they had not. They pled out and did not serve any jail time. Oversight Committee Chairman James Comer has also said he wants information about cash deposits Knoll made into her account, including one for $5,000 10 days before Epstein died. Among those sitting for upcoming interviews are Bill Gates and former Attorney General Pam Bondi. Jessica Rosenthal, Fox News.
13: And faith leaders and lawmakers gathering in the nation's capital Sunday to make their case that the U.S. was founded on the Christian faith. Fox's Lauren Green has more details from the National Mall in Washington, D.C.
18: Rededicate 250 really is about prayer and praise and remembering and codifying that America's freedoms are not granted by government or by an earthly king or even by consensus, but by God. It's about faith and freedom and acknowledging that our faith in God is what really mostly molded this and shaped this nation. A day of song, praise, and prayer filled the National Mall. Thousands came to give honor to God and to America. Some people sat on the chairs provided, others spread out on blankets on the lawn. A long list of dignitaries of both politics and faith spoke. Been a lot of pushback, though, from secular groups saying that the event violates the separation of church and state.
13: The event was organized by Freedom 250, Freedom from Religion Foundation co-president Annie Laurie Gaylor called the event in a statement a, quote, government-sponsored prayer fest and claimed the Constitution forbids it. I'm Ted Lindner. This is Fox News.
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20: And I heard, as it were, the noise of thunder. One of the four beasts saying, come and see. And I saw, and behold, a white horse.

0: There was a teacher gave out a test to every one of the students when they came in. It was a surprise. One page, he handed it to them with the print down. When everybody had one, he said, okay, turn it over and I want you to write about what you see. This test was nothing but a blank page with one black dot in the middle. And that's what they had to write about, what they saw. Every student wrote about the black dot, what they thought it meant, where it was on the page. He said, here you had a nice white piece of paper, but you focused on the dark spot. He said, our life is a gift, but if we insist on focusing only on the dark spot, the health issues that bother us, a lack of money, a relationship problems, then the dark spots will be the ones that pollute our mind. We need to take our eyes away from the black dots in our life and focus on the blessings, all those good things in life, and a Savior, Jesus Christ, died for our sins to give us hope, peace, and the promise of everlasting life. So don't focus on the dark spots and have a good day. 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
5: Strikes may resume. I'm Deborah Valentine, Fox News. The shaky ceasefire between the U.S. and Iran could be in danger yet again. Fox's Alex Hogan has more from Washington.
6: President Trump posting on Truth Social a warning to Iran, saying the clock is ticking and that they better act fast. It comes amid this delicate ceasefire between Washington and Tehran, and some analysts argue that there's questions and concerns over what Iran would want out of a deal. Axios today reporting that the president is expected to hold a Situation Room meeting with top national security team members on Tuesday. And following his high-stakes visit to China this past week, the White House today announcing the creation of a Board of Trade and a Board of Investment to allow government-to-government channels between the world's two largest economies.
5: President Trump spoke with Israeli Prime Minister Benjamin Netanyahu by phone on Sunday regarding the fragile ceasefire with Iran. The U.S. blockade on the Strait of Hormuz remains. A drone struck a United Arab Emirates lone nuclear power plant Sunday as tensions increased in the Middle East. No group has claimed responsibility for the strike. No major damage was reported. Speaker of the House Mike Johnson says high costs here at home will be addressed once an important global issue is resolved. Here's Fox's Gurnell Scott.
7: Speaker Johnson said on Fox News Sunday he gets that Americans are worried about high prices and even the threat it could be on the Republican House majority. But he believes costs will drop when the Strait of Hormuz is again reopened.
8: Gas prices are too high because of that, and then that has an effect on how goods are transported to the grocery store and all the rest. So as soon as we get that straightened out, we will get back to the kitchen table issues.
7: Another method President Trump has proposed is suspending the federal gasoline tax, which some Republicans support, but most Democrats have opposed. Gurnall Scott, Fox News.
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5: A third suspect is in custody in Austin, Texas, after a dozen random shootings injured four people, one critically. Fox's Marianne Rafferty has more.
14: Three teen suspects are in custody after at least 12 random weekend shootings in Austin, Texas, two of them happening at fire stations. At least four people were hurt. Police say two of the teens stole guns from the same store. Investigators believe the teens also stole more than four cars during the spree and may have switched cars multiple times.
5: Austin Police Chief is Lisa Davis. She says a motive is under investigation.
16: I don't know what motive would drive anybody to come and drive around senselessly in the city and in multiple parts of the city shooting.
5: Two of the suspects are 15 and 17 years old. Shots were fired at apartment complexes, homes, pedestrians, and two fire stations overnight Saturday into Sunday. A flurry of Epstein-related interviews is about to begin beginning today. One House committee will talk to one of the prison guards who oversaw Jeffrey Epstein while he was in custody up until his death.
17: The House Oversight Committee expects to speak with Tova Knoll today. She was one of the Metropolitan Correctional Center prison guards on duty when Jeffrey Epstein died in 2019. She was indicted at that time, along with a colleague, for falsifying records, accused of saying they had checked on Epstein the night he died when they had not. They pled out and did not serve any jail time. Oversight Committee Chairman James Comer has also said he wants information about cash deposits Knoll made into her account, including one for $5,000 10 days before Epstein died. Among those sitting for upcoming interviews are Bill Gates and former Attorney General Pam Bondi. Jessica Rosenthal, Fox News.
5: Two Navy jets collided during an air show at a military base in Idaho. All four crew members ejected safely and are reported in stable condition. No one on the ground was injured. The incident occurred at the Mountain Home Air Force Base in western Idaho Sunday. The remainder of the show was canceled, the base 50 miles south of Boise. I'm Deborah Valentine. This is Fox News.
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4: So I just checked into room 318, but someone was in there.
5: Room 318. Oh, you were supposed to be booked in 813, which is now booked.
4: So what do we do?

0: voters approved in a special election. Correspondent Jennifer King reports this follows the U.S. and state Supreme Court ruling on Virginia's Democrats' redistricting efforts.
1: The Supreme Court has rejected a bid by Virginia Democrats hoping to restore a congressional map that would have given them a better chance to add four additional seats in the U.S. House. It leaves in place the Virginia High Court's decision, striking down a constitutional amendment narrowly approved by voters. Virginia's Democratic Governor Abigail Spanberger says the state will hold this year's elections under the current districts. It's the latest twist in a partisan redistricting frenzy that kicked off last year, now supercharged by a Louisiana case in which the Supreme Court weakened the Voting Rights Act.
2: When Democrats took the House back, we had to flip 24 seats in 2018. 24 seats, which people said was impossible to do. We didn't just flip 24 seats in 2018, we flipped 40. And of those 40 seats, 31 were in districts that Donald Trump had just won.
1: Jennifer King, Washington.
0: Confusion at the Pentagon and from some of America's European allies after an army brigade preparing to be sent to Poland was stopped with no warning. Correspondent Lisa Dwyer reports the move was made to cut the number of U.S. forces in Europe.
3: Several U.S. officials confirmed that 4,000 troops from an army brigade are no longer en route to Poland this week. The deployment was canceled after Defense Secretary Pete Hegseth signed a memo directing a brigade combat team to be moved out of Europe. While some troops had already been sent to Poland, some still in the U.S. were told shortly before departure not to travel to the airport. Another official said most of the Army unit's equipment had already made it to Europe and was sitting in ports. The Trump administration had previously said it was cutting U.S. forces in Germany only. I'm Lisa Dwyer.
0: America in the Morning for Monday, May 18th, 2026 is produced by Jeff McKay. I'm John Trout. This is Westwood One.
4: Good morning. I'm Dave Wilson at the WAJR Anchor Desk. Metro News AccuWeather says it's going to be hot today. High 91. Details on the forecast coming up. A new wave of WVU graduates receiving their degrees in nine ceremonies over the weekend. Hannah Bowling says it all went by too quickly.
5: Really exciting. I've only been here for 3 years, so it feels a little too soon, but the community, everyone feels like family here. We're so close-knit.
4: Some 3,600 graduates participated in this year's ceremonies. Next up, high school graduation ceremonies for Montague County Schools. Ceremonies will be Friday evening at Morgantown University and Clay Battelle High Schools. Preston County School officials have confirmed a high school student was killed in a vehicle accident over the weekend. The student's name was not released. Officials say counselors and support staff will be available. Members of the House of Delegates are scheduled to meet today in Charleston, but it will not be regular interim committee meetings. The Senate will not be there, and the meetings are expected to be more planning sessions. Some of the meetings are expected to focus on data centers. There are 20 meetings scheduled over the next couple of days. High school baseball regional start today. University plays host to Preston. The winner of that game moves on to face the two-seed Jefferson. Big 12 baseball tournament gets underway this week. WVU is the two-seed and will start play on Thursday. Phillies sweep the Pirates 6-0. Paul Skeens went five innings, allowed five earned runs on six hits. Denny Hamlin won the NASCAR All-Star race at Dover. Metro News AccuWeather says mostly sunny, 91.
6: Fox News, I'm Deborah Valentine. A drone strike near a nuclear power plant belonging to one of Iran's neighbors prompting concerns of a dangerous escalation of tensions in the Middle East. Fox's Jonathan Savage.
7: The UAE, which has previously accused Iran of drone strikes, called the incident an unacceptable act of aggression. Iran, meanwhile, says negotiations with the U.S. continue via Pakistani mediation.
6: Over the weekend, President Trump warned the clock is ticking, threatening more military action against Iran. Severe storms expected to stretch from Texas to Michigan over the next 2 days. Fox's Marianne Rafferty has details.
8: Heavy rain, strong winds, large hail, and tornadoes are all possible. At least one large tornado has already destroyed several buildings in Nebraska.
6: The severe weather threat for the central U.S. continues through Tuesday. 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

0: It's 5 till America in the Morning continues. Lainey Wilson, Ella Langley, and Cody Johnson were the big talk of Sunday night's ACM Awards. Entertainment reporter Kevin Carr has a recap.
1: On Sunday night, the biggest names in country music came together for the Academy of Country Music Awards in Las Vegas. I can't sit still. Lainey Wilson kicked things off with a live performance. 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
2: Like Lainey, I cannot sit still either, I'm telling you, because I'm so full of energy and excitement that I'm hosting the concert of the year.
1: One of the big winners of the night was Cody Johnson, who took home Entertainer of the Year and Male Artist of the Year.
3: Without sounding too cliche, I will say the ride has been worth the fall.
1: Not to be outdone, Ella Langley won Female Artist

0: of the year, beating out top nominees Megan Maroney, Miranda Lambert, and Lainey Wilson.
1: Thank you to the fans. I don't know why you latched on to this song, but thank you for doing it.
0: Langley's hit, Choosin' Texas, also won Song of the Year and Single of the Year, among others. The Red Clay Strays went home with Group of the Year, and in a blast from the past, Brooks and Dunn won Duo of the Year.
2: I don't know why y'all aren't getting sick of us, but God bless you for hanging with us, because we loving it, y'all.
0: But it wasn't all just music and awards. There were some other highlights, like Shaboozy joining Twain on stage to wish a happy birthday to country music legend Willie Nelson, who turned 93 in April.
3: Happy birthday, Willie!
0: Other big wins include Averyana for new female artist and Tucker Wetmore as new male artist. Fans can rewatch the ceremony on demand through Prime Video. I'm Kevin Carr.
4: She may not be Bob the Builder or Rosie the Riveter, but a community college student in Michigan will be heading to China representing the United States, the first time a woman has done that in a welding competition. Correspondent Donna Warder reports.
5: Michaela Spicito is a student at Washtenaw Community College in Ann Arbor, Michigan, and she's really good at welding. So good, she'll be the first female welder to represent the United States at a worldwide competition in China in September called the World Skills Competition.
6: So three people from across the country came together in Huntsville, and so we did a three-day competition, and it was very, very close the whole time, but I was the one who made it to Shanghai. So I will be representing the United States in Shanghai, China this September.
5: Spicito said when she was a kid, she had a dream of being the first female to accomplish something.
6: I just figured everything was already taken. So when I got to this position, I figured out that this is kind of my shot to make history in a way.
5: She says she's getting a lot of practice.
6: I'm currently welding 80 hours a week, and in between now and September, I'll be doing a series of practice competitions.
5: Her instructor, Alex Haskowski, finished second in the competition in 2013.
7: If you're successful, it's going to open up all kinds of doors for you.
5: I'm Donna Warder.
4: America in the Morning for Monday, May 18th, 2026, is produced by Jeff McKay. I'm John Trout. This is Westwood One.
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12: The clock is ticking. I'm Dave Anthony, Fox News. That's President Trump's latest warning to Iran on Truth Social. Fox's Doug Luzader reads the rest.
13: They better get moving fast or there won't be anything left of them. Time is of the essence. Axios, meantime, reports this. U.S. officials say Trump wants a deal to end the war, but Iran's rejection of many of his demands and refusal to make meaningful concessions on its nuclear program has put the military option back on the table. Trump is expected to convene his top national security team in the Situation Room on Tuesday.
12: Meanwhile, Iran appears to have targeted its Gulf neighbor again.
14: The United Arab Emirates is investigating the source of the strike, saying three drones entered the country from its western border. Two were intercepted, but a third bird struck an electrical generator near a nuclear power plant in Abu Dhabi. It caused a fire, but no one was hurt. The UAE, which has previously accused Iran of drone strikes, called the incident an unacceptable act of aggression.
12: That's Fox's Jonathan Savage. An Ebola outbreak in Africa has spread in the Congo and Uganda, with some Americans there. Among the 300 or so people infected, at least 80 have died. And while the World Health Organization classifies it as an international emergency, the CDC here in the U.S., which is monitoring, describes the risk to Americans here as low. And a Canadian passenger on the cruise ship with the hantavirus outbreak tests positive. The outbreak left 3 people dead and has Americans taken off that ship, put in quarantine in facilities in Georgia and Nebraska as a precaution. They have found the third suspect in a series of weekend shootings around Austin, Texas, leading to a shelter-in-place order in many areas. The final arrest last night.
15: I think that's a success, but unfortunately, we have 4 people that were struck by gunfire. And we have one that's critical. And so that is something that we need to take seriously.
12: Austin Police Chief Lisa Davis. All 3 of the suspects are juvenile teenagers accused of shooting at apartments, homes, fire stations, and stealing cars. 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
12: Good morning, I'm Dave Wilson at the WAJR Anchor Desk. Metro News AccuWeather says mostly sunny and a high 91 today. Details on the forecast in a moment. WVU honoring the class of 2026 in 9 ceremonies over the weekend. Next up, high school graduations here in Monongalia County. Meanwhile, Preston County school officials confirm a high school student was killed in a weekend vehicle crash. Members of the House of Delegates are in Charleston to start the week for nearly 24 meetings today and tomorrow. High school baseball regional start today. University will play host to Preston. The winner moves on to face 2-seed Jefferson. Big 12 baseball tournament gets underway later this week. WVU is the 2-seed and will start play on Thursday. Phillies sweep the Pirates 6-0. Paul Skeens went 5 innings, allowed 5 earned runs on 6 hits. A check of the exclusive Metro News AccuWeather forecast is next on WAJR.
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0: Here's the Metro News AccuWeather forecast. Today, expect mostly sunny skies and very warm conditions as the temperature reaches a high of 91, tying the record from 1962. Tonight will be mostly clear and warm with a low of 69. Tomorrow will be variable cloudiness with a chance of a thunderstorm in spots during the afternoon. The high will be around 91. On Wednesday, anticipate some sun before it turns cloudy with a few showers and a thunderstorm. The high temperature will be 73. With the Metro News AccuWeather forecast, I'm meteorologist Joe Lundberg.
1: It is Monday, May 18th, 2026, and this is the Morning News, a service of Metro News, the voice of West Virginia. I'm Chris Lawrence, and it's 6:06. Let's take a look at what's happening this morning at the Metro News anchor desk. Two people are dead after an officer-involved shooting incident in Parkersburg that unfolded about 10 o'clock Saturday night. City police were called to an apartment in the city and almost immediately drew gunfire from inside. Officers returned that fire, and that led to a standoff and finally ended when police entered the apartment. There they found two individuals dead. It is believed one was killed in the exchange of gunfire with police. However, the other was believed to be dead before officers arrived. An investigation into the incident is ongoing. The man now charged in the 2022 disappearance and death of Wood County resident Gretchen Fleming is expected to face an extradition hearing in Asheville, North Carolina early this week. 58-year-old Preston Pierce was arrested Friday after the Wood County Grand Jury handed up indictments on kidnapping and murder charges for the death of the 27-year-old Fleming. Parkersburg Police Chief Matthew Board announced the arrest Friday and says there was initial hope of police and the Fleming family that Gretchen might still be alive.
2: This is obviously not the outcome that we've all prayed for. This is not what we wanted. But it is my hope that through bringing Gretchen home and holding Mr. Pierce accountable for his actions will help them get the peace that they need and begin the mourning process.
1: Human remains uncovered in Wirt County last fall turned out to be those of Gretchen Fleming. Board says a cause of death is yet to be determined. Testimony resumes this morning in Mingo County Circuit Court in the trial of Timothy Kennedy, charged in the June 2023 shooting death of State Police Sergeant Corey Maynard. Today marks the beginning of the trial's third week. The defense still presenting witnesses to the 12-member jury in Williamson. Kennedy testified in his own defense last week that he can't remember what happened. The Kanawha County man who fatally shot a woman as she walked into the Kanawha City Sheet Store last summer is set to appear before a Kanawha County judge this morning for a plea hearing. Jacob Fields is scheduled to be in Kanawha County Circuit Court before Judge Mary Claire Akers at 9 this morning. He had previously been charged in the shooting death of Marmette resident Tiffany Adkins and claimed it was an accident. A weekend car wreck is blamed for the death of a student at Preston High School. The Preston County School Board posted word of the fatality on their social media over the weekend. The student's name was not released. Counselors are expected to be on hand at the school this week. Now, that tragedy comes after two brothers, both students at Princeton Senior High School, died in a car wreck last week in Mercer County. Charleston Fire Department recovered a body from the Elk River. The discovery came around 1 o'clock Saturday afternoon. Name of the victim is not known, and the body was sent to the state medical examiner's office to determine an identity and cause of death. Attorneys who represent families arguing for religious exemptions to the state's child vaccination law have filed briefs with the Supreme Court. And Brad McElhaney has read the briefs and says the state is inconsistent in its exemptions.
3: The plaintiffs argue that state education officials have violated the Equal Protection for Religion Act by enforcing a categorical ban on religious exemptions for school vaccines while simultaneously allowing numerous secular opt-outs for students citing medical reasons, adults who work in school systems, and homeschoolers.
1: And the West Virginia Professional Charter Schools Board has filed a friend of the court brief in this case. They are officially arguing in favor of the religious exemptions. Brad writes more this morning at WVMetroNews.com. Members of the House of Delegates are set to meet in Charleston today, but it won't be their regular interim committee meetings. First of all, the Senate won't be there. Secondly, the meetings are expected to be more planning sessions. Some of the meetings are expected to focus on data centers, and the first of those is set for 8 this morning. There are 20 of those meetings scheduled over 2 days. House Democrats want to see more discussion about suspension of the state's gas tax As the price nears $5 a gallon, House Minority Leader Sean Hornbuckle says West Virginians need relief.
4: West Virginians deserve to know what they're able to pay at the pumps and to be paying something that's fair. And right now, it just isn't fair. And as a state, we can do something about it. I believe that along with the rest of my caucus, we have to do something responsibly, and that is our plan going forward.
1: But Jason Pizzatella, head of the West Virginia Contractors Association, says it's not that simple. He said it's a threat to the ongoing plans for road construction and repair in the Mountain State.
5: One is that it jeopardizes the investments that the state is making and will make in the very near future in our transportation infrastructure by pausing the gas tax, whether it's short-term or temporary term.
1: Now, Governor Patrick Morrisey said he's been in conversations with the Trump administration and believes what is happening in the Middle East is solely to blame, and he's hopeful that conflict will soon be resolved and the gas prices will return to where they were pre-war. The annual Run for the Wall rolls into West Virginia this week, the motorcycle ride from California to Washington, D.C., in memory of those who were lost in Vietnam. We'll be in Nitro Wednesday, then to the Capitol, Raynell, and Lewisburg on Thursday. Todd Taylor is the West Virginia coordinator.
6: We're split up among three different routes. We have a central route, a midway route, and a southern route. And it's pretty much evenly spaced between the routes. And right there at day 9 and day 10, we all converge back into Washington, D.C. on Friday before Memorial Day.
1: And they will roll into D.C. together on Monday. Well, coming up in our Metro News background, the Supreme Court getting those legal briefs and the oral arguments are set to be held soon over the state's mandatory vaccination requirements. We'll hear more from Brad McElhaney about that. And then Daniel Woods is in with a check on sports as the Big 12 baseball tournament is about to begin. We'll talk about that and more straight ahead.
0: Here's the Metro News AccuWeather forecast. Today will be mostly sunny and very warm, with the temperature reaching a high of 91 degrees, tying the record high from 1962. Tonight will be mostly clear and warm with a low of 69. Tomorrow will be very warm with the temperature approaching the record high of 93 set in 1911. With the Metro News AccuWeather forecast, I'm meteorologist Joe Lundberg.
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15: Nightmare series is complete for the Pittsburgh Pirates. Struggles at the plate and on the mound, leaving the Bucks swept by the Philadelphia Phillies 6-0, the final score on Sunday. It looked like the Pirates were in for a pitcher's duel, with Paul Skenes settling in against Philadelphia's Zach Wheeler, matching the former Cy Young Award winner pitch for pitch in the early going.
16: Skenes long way to end the pitch. Swing and a miss, struck him out. Comes back with a breaking ball, one out. Strikeout number six.
15: But Skenes started to run into trouble in the fifth inning, allowing two runs. Then a few hard hit balls in the sixth led to a pitching change, and that's where things unraveled. Skenes charged with five runs after a couple of inherited runners scored, and then Philadelphia added another with a Bryson Stott home run off of Dennis Santana.
16: Here's an 0-1 pitch. Swing and a fly ball hit to right and deep and heading toward the seats. A line drive home run for Bryson Stott. That's his fourth of the year. And the Phillies add on. It is 6-0 Philadelphia in the eighth here in Pittsburgh.
15: The Pirates are off today, headed on the road to start a series with the St. Louis Cardinals. You can hear the action here on 104.5 FM and 1440 AM WAJR, beginning tomorrow night with pregame coverage at 7:20. The West Virginia baseball team is getting ready for the Big 12 Conference Tournament after finishing the regular season with a series victory against TCU. Head coach Steve Saban says this year marks another step forward for the program.
17: Couldn't be more excited for the kids to be able to clip off 21 conference wins. It's incredible. Last season, we won the league outright with 19, so to be able to do that and then come back and have a better year really says a lot about the team, the staff, and the players inside of it.
15: WVU gets a bye straight into the Big 12 quarterfinals and will play on Thursday. In Division II, Glenville State is headed to the NCAA Softball Super Regionals, winning four straight games to come out of the elimination bracket at Shippensburg. The Pioneers are going to the Supers for the first time in program history and play Kutztown in a best-of-three series beginning on Thursday. The winner of that advances to the Division II Softball World Series. In high school softball, 27 of the 32 spots in the WVSSAC state tournament are locked down, with as many as three more teams being able to punch their tickets to South Charleston tonight. You can find the full schedule for regional play with scores of every game to date right now at WVMetroNews.com. And the high school baseball postseason opens statewide tonight with first round play getting underway in all four classes. With sports, I'm Daniel Woods.
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10: Good morning. I'm Dave Wilson at the WAJR Anchor Desk. Metro News AccuWeather says it's going to be sunny and hot. I-91 details on your exclusive Metro News AccuWeather forecast in a moment. Another year in the books and another crop of WVU graduates are ready to begin their next chapters. 9 commencement ceremonies held over the weekend. Chase Hager received his degree from the School of Medicine.
11: It feels amazing. It was 4 years of hard work. It's weird that it came this fast, but now we just got to look forward and see what comes next. It was good.
10: WVU President Michael Benson addressed the graduates.
12: I've had the chance, the privilege to shake 3,652 hands. And each one is a story. It's a story of sweat equity and struggle and strife and how you arrived here. And I could not be more proud of you.
10: The fall semester begins August 18th. Now, later this week, high school graduation ceremonies are scheduled. The class of 2026 will be honored during ceremonies on Friday at Morgantown University and Clay Battelle High Schools. Meanwhile, the Preston High School community is dealing with the tragic loss of a student. School officials confirmed over the weekend that a high school student died in a vehicle accident. Now, the name of that student was not released, nor were any details of the accident. Counselors and support staff will be available at the schools over the next several days. The Montague County Grand Jury has indicted a former WVU professor on drug charges. Jeanette Garcia was indicted on 2 counts of conspiracy to commit a felony drug crime. She allegedly conspired with at least one student to obtain and provide prescription drugs. A student reported the alleged plan to investigators in October. Police say Garcia communicated with the students both in person and over the phone about stimulants and pain medications. Garcia is no longer a WVU employee. Now, WVU College of Engineering team is one of the top in the country when it comes to additive manufacturing through robotics. The team recently won first place in a contest and the $10,000 that goes with it. Teaching instructor Kelsey Crawford says working through robotics has many benefits.
13: Anytime you're talking robotics, I mean, you're talking manufacturing, you're talking engineering, mechanical. Robotics really brings in like all the disciplines of engineering and manufacturing.
10: Crawford says a lot of the robotics students are interested in manufacturing. He says the program includes a lot of hands-on teaching. Right now, it is 64 degrees in Morgantown. I'm Dave Wilson at the Anchor Desk. We'll get a full rundown of your exclusive Metro News AccuWeather forecast coming up on WAJR.
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15: Today will be mostly sunny and very warm with a high of 91, tying the record high from 1962. Tonight will be mostly clear and warm with a low of 69. I'll be back with the exclusive WAJR AccuWeather forecast after this.
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15: Here's the Metro News AccuWeather forecast. Today will be mostly sunny and very warm with a temperature reaching a high of 91, tying the record high from 1962. Tonight will be mostly clear and warm with a low of 69. Tomorrow will be very warm with a temperature nearing the record high of 93 set in 1911. Expect variable cloudiness and a chance of a thunderstorm in some areas.

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18: Our State Park Controlled Deer Hunts have proven to be a valuable management tool to ensure that we are meeting our mission at state parks, for promoting conservation and preserving and protecting our natural areas. This year, we're proposing 8 hunts across 4 different state parks. Those parks would be Beach Fork State Park, Pipestem Resort State Park, Stonewall Resort State Park, and Twin Falls Resort State Park. Each of these hunts will be for 3 days. All hunters will be required to harvest an antlerless deer before they're eligible to harvest a antlered deer, with a total of 2 deer harvested for the hunts, for each hunter.
16: Now, there are some different choices of how you can take the deer at those parks, with the exception of Twin Falls. They're in Wyoming County, and that's a bow-hunting-only county. No gun hunting, and crossbows only if you have a Class Y permit. Hunters interested have to apply for the draw, and those when the lottery is open. I'm Chris Lawrence with Outdoors Today on Metro News, the voice of West Virginia. 6:37 now on the morning news. We go to the sports desk, and Daniel Woods is in. And Daniel, there's a story at WVMetroNews.com that indicates Steve Saban feels like the Mountaineers aren't done in Morgantown for the season.
19: That's right, Chris. There's a lot left to play for the West Virginia baseball team. They're turning their focus to the postseason, first to get ready for the Big 12 Conference Tournament after a series win against TCU to finish the regular season. Then, as you mentioned, the Mountaineers with eyes towards possibly hosting an NCAA Tournament Regional. A big part of that series against TCU, the performance of the Mountaineer relief pitchers. Head coach Steve Saban says after another strong performance in particular by Reese Bassinger on Saturday, he has the utmost confidence in his bullpen.
20: 3.2 innings, 2 hits, 0 runs. So another guy that came in with our team that basically had that long save. There's not many people in the country that can do that. And we've had Ian Korn do that, and Bassinger do that, and Estridge do that, and a plethora of guys.
19: Bassinger heads into his final Big 12 tournament as a Mountaineer, knowing he can count on his team to bring some of the best talent in the league.
21: I think we look good. We got one of the best pitchers in the country, Max Yale. We got one of the probably the second best pitcher in the country in Chanson Cole. We got Ian Korn, who can throw 100 innings. Like, we have an offense. If Matty Ice goes over 3, Kelly probably went 3-for-3. And if he went over 3, Paul probably went 3-for-3.
19: WVU gets a bye straight into the Big 12 quarterfinals and will play on Thursday. The Marshall baseball team is hoping to make a run in the Sun Belt Conference tournament this week. Entering the field as the number 10 seed, the herd was swept by Texas State over the weekend, but did enough to reach the conference tournament, drawing number 7 seed Louisiana in the opening round. Marshall starts single elimination play on Tuesday. The Marshall softball team is getting ready to say goodbye to a history-making group after being eliminated from the NCAA tournament by Duke. Head coach Morgan Zirkle paid special tribute to a pair of West Virginia natives after senior Abby Darnley and sophomore Sydney Burko both hit home runs at the Durham Regional.
22: She has done a great job for them all year and for 4 years, you know, continue to grow, and fun to see her have that big home run today. I'm glad she got to have that moment for sure. Really happy Burko came home and has some more time with us, and I know she's going to continue to elevate Marshall football.
19: Darnley says she's proud of how far this team has come and is excited to see what's next for the program.
22: I think our team chemistry has been amazing, and it's been awesome to be a part of this team, and it is great to be able to depend on other people in the lineup when you're having a hard day, and honestly just playing the game and loving the game. And I've had the honor of loving it this year and playing with people I love.
19: Burko returns for Marshall next season after being named the Sun Belt Conference Player of the Year. Meanwhile, in the NCAA Division II tournament, Glenville State softball is headed to Super Regionals for the first time in program history to take on Kutztown for a spot in the College World Series. The Pioneers won 4 straight elimination games, including beating conference rival Charleston twice in the championship round to win the regional tournament at Shippensburg. Glenville State and Kutztown meet in a best-of-3 series beginning on Thursday. The field is nearly set for this season's high school state softball tournament, with 27 spots locked in and as many as 3 more up for grabs tonight around West Virginia. You can see scores for every game to date and check the schedule for what's next right now at WVMetroNews.com. Postseason play begins for high school baseball tonight as well. Regional tournaments getting started in all 4 classes. The schedule for every bracket is available now at the website, with scores, recaps, and highlights set to come all the way through the state championships. And the West Virginia University golf team returns to the NCAA tournament today, opening play at the Marana Regional in Arizona. The Mountaineers are back in the postseason for the first time in 2 years and will begin teeing off this morning at 10:55 Eastern Time. The top 5 teams in each of the NCAA's 6 54-hole regional tournaments will advance to the NCAA championship. Morning news time. is 6:42. Another shutout loss leaves the Pittsburgh Pirates swept by the Philadelphia Phillies.
0: The Philadelphia Phillies complete the three-game series sweep at PNC Park with a 6-0 victory on Sunday afternoon. Zach Wheeler got the win, pitching the first seven innings, and the Phillies would score first in the fifth off Pirates starter Paul Skenes. An RBI bounce out and a run-scoring single by Trey Turner got the Phillies on the scoreboard. But then three straight hard hits off Skenes in the sixth inning by Philadelphia, including a leadoff homer by Bryce Harper, got the Phillies rolling offensively. Later, Bryson Stott homered for the Phillies, who would go on to win 6-0 and earn the sweep in three games over the Pirates in Pittsburgh. From PNC Park, this is Joe Block on your home for Pirates baseball.
19: The Pirates are off today, getting things started on a road trip tomorrow in St. Louis to take on the Cardinals. The Bucs play three with St. Louis, followed by three in Toronto coming up this weekend against the Blue Jays. You can hear that action on 104.5 FM and 1440 AM WAJR. The field is set for the Class Quad A High School Girls Softball Tournament in West Virginia. That includes Morgantown and University playing for a state title. The Mohegans and Hawks will go up against Washington, Jefferson, Cabell Midland, George Washington, Huntington, and Parkersburg South. You can read more at WVMetroNews.com. And the postseason gets started today for high school baseball across the state of West Virginia. Local action begins in Class A. Trinity Christian is the number three seed in Class A Region 1. The Warriors take on six-seeded St. Mary's. At the WAJR Sports Desk, I'm Daniel Woods.
1: I'm U.S. Transportation Secretary Sean Duffy. The sound of a seatbelt. It's one of the most important sounds in our car. 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Make it a priority. Buckle up every time. Hear the sound? Make it a habit.
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12: Good morning, I'm Dave Wilson at the WAJR Anchor Desk. Metro News AccuWeather says we'll get a little taste of summer to start the week with temperatures into the 90s today and tomorrow. Details on your exclusive Metro News AccuWeather forecast coming up. 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
23: WVU wrapping up the celebration of a new wave of graduates as part of spring commencement ceremonies this weekend. New School of Medicine graduate Chase Hager from Hurricane expressing excitement after taking part in one of nine ceremonies hosted at the Hope Coliseum this weekend.
24: It was amazing. It was 4 years of hard work. It's weird that it came this fast, but now we just gotta look forward and see what comes next. It was good.
23: Just over 3,600 graduates participated in ceremonies over the course of 3 days. I'm Joe Nelson, WAJR Radio News.
12: Now Friday, high school graduations are scheduled in Monongalia County. Morgantown University and Clay Battelle High Schools will hold their ceremonies this weekend. There's a new Flying WV on the WVU campus. The water tower on the Evansdale campus now has the iconic logo that lights up at night. A dedication ceremony was held Friday night. WVU President Michael Benson says the new look sends a message.
25: It's a symbol of kind of looking up and expecting more from the university and having hope for the future. And I'm a big believer in how we look and how we present ourselves says a lot about how we feel about the place.
12: The project was finished just in time for commencement weekend that wrapped up on Sunday. Now, counselors and support staff will be on hand in Preston County this week following the tragic death of a high school student. School officials confirmed that the student died in a vehicle accident over the weekend. The student's identity has not been released, nor have any details about the crash. Planning for the Scott's Run Settlement House Christmas in July is underway. The event raises money and collects donations for the annual Christmas program. Executive Director Brian Butcher says it's a fun event, but it's all about giving back to the community.
26: At the end of the day, when you're laying your head on your pillow, you're like, well, I got a lot of good done for people. And when you hear from people about the ways that you're able to help and sort of transform some people's lives, really, and you know, that's what Scott's Run is like really positioned to do and is so good at.
3: This year's Christmas in July is scheduled for July 18th. Well, as I mentioned, we're going to get a little taste of summer to start the week. Temperatures are going to climb into the 90s today and tomorrow. Going to feel like maybe mid-June, but don't get used to it just yet. Summer has not arrived, either officially or unofficially at this point. By the middle of the week, a cold front will roll through. By Thursday and Friday, temperatures expected to be back in the 60s. Right now, we're in the 60s to get the day started. 64 degrees in Morgantown. I'm Dave Wilson at the Anchor Desk. We'll get all the details in your exclusive Metro News AccuWeather forecast with meteorologist Joe Lundberg here on the Voice of Morgantown, WAJR.
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19: Morning news time is 6:48. I'm Daniel Woods.
16: And I'm Chris Lawrence.
19: The state Supreme Court is receiving legal filings in connection with the school entry childhood vaccination case. The court, which has yet to schedule oral arguments on the case, received legal filings last week from both the Professional Charleston School Board and the families seeking exemptions. Metro News statewide correspondent Brad McElhenney says the families say the state is inconsistent, denying exemptions to some but not all.
8: The plaintiffs argue that state education officials have violated the Equal Protection for Religion Act by enforcing a categorical ban on religious exemptions for school vaccines while simultaneously allowing numerous secular opt-outs for students citing medical reasons, adults who work in school systems, and homeschoolers.
19: Meanwhile, the Professional Charter School Board's brief with the state Supreme Court says it's allowing vaccination exemptions in charter schools. Charter Schools Board member LaTanya Page did express caution about how broad the brief is.
9: The breadth of the amicus brief goes beyond what we, the parameters that we provided during our last session, that we would focus on religious freedom, and this discussion goes beyond that.
19: Again, the state Supreme Court has yet to schedule oral arguments on that case.
16: House Democrats want a suspension of the statewide gas tax.
27: House Minority Leader Sean Hornbuckle says he and other House Democrats will share a proposal today during informal meetings at the state capitol. Hornbuckle says Democrats want a special session of the legislature to address rising gas prices.
28: Gas and diesel, as everyone knows, is out of control.
27: West Virginia state officials announced earlier this month that this fiscal year's income has exceeded expectations by $269 million. Hornbuckle says the government could use that surplus money rather than the gas tax for the time being. Contractors Association of West Virginia CEO Jason Pizzatella says it's not so simple.
29: We think it's just a risky move that is outweighed by the investments we need to make in our infrastructure.
27: Pizzatella says prices will lower once the U.S.-Iran talks come to a close. I'm Jack Carlson, WVMetroNews.com.
19: Charleston police investigating a death after a body was pulled from the Elk River Saturday afternoon. The body was spotted about 1 o'clock near the Washington Street Bridge. Charleston firefighters pulled that body from the water.
16: An officer involved shooting under investigation in Parkersburg. The city police were called to an apartment Saturday evening just before 10 for an unknown problem. When they arrived, they were almost immediately met with a hail of gunfire, which they returned. A standoff ensued. And the police and the Wood County Sheriff's Department put together an entry team to rush the home. There they found two people dead. One believed to have been killed in the exchange with police, but the other is believed to have been killed before they arrived.
19: A murder trial in Mingo County enters a third week this morning. Defense attorneys for Timothy Kennedy are expected to put more expert witnesses on the stand today in Williamson. They're trying to build the case that Kennedy, because of heavy drug use, was unaware of what he was doing in the incident, which claimed the life of State Police Sergeant Corey Maynard.
16: A man charged with shooting and killing a woman as she walked into a Kanawha County convenience store last year is due in court today for what is expected to be a plea hearing. Jacob Fields is charged in the murder of Tiffany Adkins. She died as she walked into the Charleston area Sheets
10: Fields claimed the shooting was accidental as he was cleaning a gun while pumping gas, but prosecutors claim it was a thrill kill done on purpose. He's due before a Kanawha County judge this morning.
19: A WVU College of Engineering team is one of the top in the country when it comes to additive manufacturing through robotics. The team recently won first place in a contest and the $10,000 that goes with it. Teaching instructor Kelsey Crawford says working through robotics has many benefits.
28: Anytime you're talking robotics, I mean, you're talking manufacturing, you're talking engineering, mechanical. Robotics really brings in like all the disciplines of engineering and manufacturing.
19: Crawford says a lot of the robotics students are interested in manufacturing and says the program includes a lot of hands-on teaching.
10: More than 3,600 students are now alumni of WVU after 9 separate commencement exercises over the weekend. Joyce Lynn of Belle Vernon, Pennsylvania was among them. She earned her law degree and spoke well of those she encountered along the way.
11: How awesome the people are. Everyone's so generous. It's really loving. And I have all these friends that I've made and mentors that made this place almost heaven.
10: Each ceremony closed per custom with the singing of Country Roads. 6:52 now on the morning news around the state of West Virginia. This morning we're starting the day in Logan with clear skies and 68 degrees. Fog and 55 in Sutton. Elkins has fog as well, 52. But it's clear along the banks of the Kanawha in Charleston, 60 degrees. Parkersburg clear with 59. Wheeling clear and 67. And this morning in Martinsburg, clear skies and 60 degrees. 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
13: Here's the Metro News AccuWeather forecast. Today will be mostly sunny and very warm, with the temperature reaching a high of 91 degrees, tying the record high from 1962. Tonight will be mostly clear and warm with a low of 69. Tomorrow will be very warm, with the temperature approaching the record high of 93 set in 1911. With the Metro News AccuWeather forecast, I'm meteorologist Joe Lundberg.
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12: The morning news continues. I'm Dave Wilson here at the WAJR Anchor Desk. We'll be joined shortly by Metro News AccuWeather meteorologist Joe Lundberg. Well, for those of you who have been wishing for some summer weather, your wish has finally arrived. Yesterday, temperatures flirted with 90 with sunny skies. It was a great day to get out and get some of those outdoor chores done. Now, today and tomorrow, it is going to feel more like late June than it does late May. Temperatures up into the 90s for the next couple of days, but don't get used to it just yet. There is an approaching cold front that will arrive in our area midweek. Temperatures will drop back into the 70s Wednesday, into the 60s Thursday and Friday. And of course, with a cold front comes the chance of showers and thunderstorms. Showers and storms back in the forecast for Wednesday and into the weekend as well. Details on the Metro News AccuWeather forecast are coming up on the Voice of Morgantown, WAJR.
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13: Here's the Metro News AccuWeather forecast. Today will be mostly sunny and very warm, with a temperature reaching a high of 91, tying the record high from 1962. Tonight will be mostly clear and warm with a low of 69. Tomorrow will be very warm with a temperature nearing the record high of 93 set in 1911. Expect variable cloudiness and a chance of a thunderstorm in some areas during the afternoon with a high of 91. Wednesday will start with some sun, then turn cloudy with a few showers and a thunderstorm later on with a high of 73. With the Metro News AccuWeather forecast, I'm meteorologist Joe Lundberg.
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1: Mountaineers are headed west for the Big 12 Conference Tournament this week. 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
1: Mountaineer baseball coach Steve Sabins talked strategy to win the Big 12 Conference Tournament, but he believes win or lose, West Virginia will be back home for a regional.
21: I find it really hard to believe that one of the top three conferences in the country, with no doubt, and a team that set a program record for conference wins with 21, a team that finishes second in the league, a team that has the best pitcher in one of the top three leagues in the country, is not hosting. We have won every series but two and have multiple sweeps in a Power Four league. It's well respected with good strength of schedule, and the team that won the league we swept on the road. So if that's not a hosting resume, then I have no idea what is. We have absolutely earned that up to this point, and this place should be rocking, sold out, packed, and be one of the best venues in the country. But I look at like the regional, basically go win three games, right? So like go sweep a series, and then the super regional, you're back to series play. So I think us being built up to win series and what we've done sets us up to be successful. You need to win two games, like say in a super regional. It's always in the regional, it's always about winning this game now. How do you use the third and fourth starter? How do you use those guys? What's their best role? Because you don't want to look up and say like, well, we didn't use Montessa in the postseason, and the guy needs to add value in certain ways, or Corn's a starter and we should have brought Cole out of the bullpen, or should Corn go back to the bullpen? There's just a lot of things that we have to figure out to get the best pitchers in situations to be successful.
1: Mountaineers will watch Tuesday as Utah plays Kansas State. The winner of that game advances Wednesday to take on TCU. The winner of that Wednesday game will face West Virginia Thursday. With the Golden Blue Report, I'm Kyle Wiggs, Metro News Sports.
10: 6:59 on the morning news. Coming up in the next hour, we'll get the commentary this morning from TJ Meadows, also the Entertainment Report, plus more news, sports, and weather. So stay with us for that. For Daniel Woods, I'm Chris Lawrence, and you're listening to Metro News. For 40 years, the voice of West Virginia.

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2: Nightmare series is complete for the Pittsburgh Pirates. Struggles at the plate and on the mound, leaving the Bucks swept by the Philadelphia Phillies 6-0, the final score on Sunday. It looked like the Pirates were in for a pitcher's duel, with Paul Skenes settling in against Philadelphia's Zach Wheeler, matching the former Cy Young Award winner pitch for pitch in the early going.
3: Skenes long way to end the pitch. Swing and a miss, struck him out. Comes back with a breaking ball, one out. Strikeout number six.
2: But Skenes started to run into trouble in the fifth inning, allowing two runs. Then a few hard-hit balls in the sixth led to a pitching change, and that's where things unraveled. Skenes charged with five runs after a couple of inherited runners scored, and then Philadelphia added another with a Bryson Stott home run off of Dennis Santana.
3: Here's an 0-1 pitch. Swing and a fly ball hit to right and deep and heading toward the seats. A line drive home run for Bryson Stott. That's his fourth of the year. And the Phillies add on. It is 6-0 Philadelphia in the eighth here in Pittsburgh.
2: The Pirates are off today, headed on the road to start a series with the St. Louis Cardinals. You can hear the action here on 104.5 FM and 1440 AM WAJR beginning tomorrow night with pregame coverage at 7:20. The West Virginia baseball team is getting ready for the Big 12 Conference Tournament after finishing the regular season with a series victory against TCU. Head coach Steve Saban says this year marks another step forward for the program.
4: Couldn't be more excited for the kids to be able to clip off 21 conference wins. It's incredible. Last season, we won the league outright with 19, so to be able to do that and then come back and have a better year really says a lot about the team, the staff, and the players inside of it.
2: WVU gets a bye straight into the Big 12 quarterfinals and will play on Thursday. In Division II, Glenville State is headed to the NCAA Softball Super Regionals, winning four straight games to come out of the elimination bracket at Shippensburg. The Pioneers are going to the Supers for the first time in program history and play Kutztown in a best-of-three series beginning on Thursday. The winner of that advances to the Division II Softball World Series. In high school softball, 27 of the 32 spots in the WVSSAC state tournament are locked down, with as many as three more teams being able to punch their tickets to South Charleston tonight. You can find the full schedule for regional play with scores of every game to date right now at WVMetroNews.com. And the high school baseball postseason opens statewide tonight with first round play getting underway in all four classes. With sports, I'm Daniel Woods.
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12: Good morning, I'm Dave Wilson at the WAJR Anchor Desk. Metro News AccuWeather says going to be sunny and hot. High 91. Details on your exclusive Metro News AccuWeather forecast in a moment. Another year in the books, and another crop of WVU graduates are ready to begin their next chapters. 9 commencement ceremonies held over the weekend. Chase Hager received his degree from the School of Medicine.
13: It was amazing. It was 4 years of hard work. It's weird that it came this fast, but now we just got to look forward and see what comes next. It was good.
12: WVU President Michael Benson addressed the graduates.
14: I've had the chance, the privilege to shake 3,652 hands, and each one is a story. It's a story of sweat equity and struggle and strife and how you arrived here, and I could not be more proud of you.
12: The fall semester begins August 18th. Now, later this week, high school graduation ceremonies are scheduled. The class of 2026 will be honored during ceremonies on Friday at Morgantown University and Clay Battelle High Schools. Meanwhile, the Preston High School community is dealing with the tragic loss of a student. School officials confirmed over the weekend that a high school student died in a vehicle accident. Now, the name of that student was not released, nor were any details of the accident. Counselors and support staff will be available at the schools over the next several days. The Montague County Grand Jury has indicted a former WVU professor on drug charges. Jeanette Garcia was indicted on 2 counts of conspiracy to commit a felony drug crime. She allegedly conspired with at least one student to obtain and provide prescription drugs. A student reported the alleged plan to investigators in October. Police say Garcia communicated with the students both in person and over the phone about stimulants and pain medications. Garcia is no longer a WVU employee. Now, WVU College of Engineering team is one of the top in the country when it comes to additive manufacturing through robotics. The team recently won first place in a contest and the $10,000 that goes with it. Teaching instructor Kelsey Crawford says working through robotics has many benefits.
15: Anytime you're talking robotics, I mean, you're talking manufacturing, you're talking engineering, mechanical. Robotics really brings in like all the disciplines of engineering and manufacturing.
12: Crawford says a lot of the robotics students are interested in manufacturing. He says the program includes a lot of hands-on teaching. Right now, it is 64 degrees in Morgantown. I'm Dave Wilson at the Anchor Desk. We'll get a full rundown of your exclusive Metro News AccuWeather forecast coming up on WAJR.
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21: Today will be mostly sunny and very warm with a high of 91, tying the record high from 1962. Tonight will be mostly clear and warm with a low of 69. I'll be back with the exclusive WAJR AccuWeather forecast after this.
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23: News this morning. The biggest stories from around the state of West Virginia. When you want them. Chris Lawrence at the anchor desk.
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25: FEMA has arrived in Ohio County. President Donald Trump hasn't yet okayed a federal disaster declaration for Ohio or Marion counties in connection with the Father's Day weekend floods, but FEMA teams are in Ohio County getting a look at the damage themselves. Wheeling, Ohio County Emergency Management Assistant Director Tony Campbell says FEMA is going door-to-door, conducting preliminary assessments after residents filled out the initial damage assessment survey.
23: Luke Wiggs at the Sports Desk.
26: It doesn't necessarily feel like football weather, but a lot of these teams are out and getting ready for the season, and Fairmont Senior is amongst them. They've got a first-year head coach in Mark Sampson. He says he's settling in nicely to that role.
27: Super proud to be in this position. Comes with a lot of responsibility. Don't take it lightly.
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21: Here's the Metro News AccuWeather forecast. Today will be mostly sunny and very warm with a temperature reaching a high of 91, tying the record high from 1962. Tonight will be mostly clear and warm with a low of 69. Tomorrow will be very warm with a temperature nearing the record high of 93 set in 1911. Expect variable cloudiness and a chance of a thunderstorm in some areas during the afternoon with a high of 91. Wednesday will start with some sun, then turn cloudy with a few showers and a thunderstorm later on with a high of 73. With the Metro News AccuWeather forecast, I'm meteorologist Joe Lundberg.
12: Thanks, Joe. Right now, it is 65 degrees in Morgantown.
28: I'm Chris Lawrence.
2: I'm Daniel Woods.
28: With peace talks seemingly stalled, the president over the weekend again with a threat to wipe out Iran.
29: President Trump with a new threat to Iran, warning time is running out to reach a peace deal. Trump saying, quote, they better get moving fast or there won't be anything left of them. The president posting what appear to be AI-generated images of him pressing a red button with explosions and a mushroom cloud on the screens around him.
28: ABC's Lionel Moise.
2: Members of the House Oversight Committee on Monday are set to interview a former prison guard who was on duty at the Metropolitan Correction Center in New York when convicted sex offender Jeffrey Epstein died in 2019.
30: The interview of Tova Noel, believed to be the last person

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3: 7:34 on the morning news. Good morning, I'm Chris Lawrence, and it's time for commentary delivered this morning by Metro News Talk Line co-host TJ Meadows.
4: Chris, each election season there are races buried deep on the ballot. Most voters barely notice. Names they've never heard before, offices they may not fully understand. No giant signs, no parade of television ads, usually no PAC money either. But that changed this year, because suddenly people are spending money on races for the West Virginia Republican State Executive Committee. And that should tell you something, because these races are not really about obscure party positions. They're about who controls the future direction of the Republican Party in the Mountain State. Here's why it matters. The executive committee determines the agenda of the state party. And after Republicans lost control of the state Supreme Court, with many believing backlash from independents, locked out of the Republican primary played a major role. The debate over closed primaries is no longer theoretical. It's now political reality. 17 districts, 4 committee members elected from each, along with county chairs and party officers. These are the people who will eventually decide whether independents remain shut out or whether the Republican primary opens again. And the results offer some clues. Senator Ryan Weld won a committee seat, not exactly known as a champion of keeping the primary closed. But conservatives favoring the current system scored victories too. Senator Chris Rose secured a seat. He would likely support keeping the primary closed. In other words, both sides claimed ground. But the larger political problem may already be set in motion. There's little indication independents, angry over being excluded, are prepared to simply move on before the 2026 general. In fact, many appear focused on the long game. And every election cycle the issue remains alive may only intensify pressure to revisit the policy altogether. Multiple sources told me last week supporters of reopening the primary may currently have the votes inside the party structure to make it happen. But politics changes quickly. And make no mistake, Governor Patrick Morrisey and those aligned with him are expected to fight aggressively to keep the primary closed. Politically, it benefits him. A closed primary strengthens his position against future Republican challengers. Then there's Senator Shelley Moore Capito. Capito was more active in this primary than many can remember, and she picked up important wins. She's also been part of the Republican Party's rise in West Virginia longer than almost anyone, which raises an interesting question. Who truly leads the Republican Party in West Virginia right now? Morrisey will say it's him. Others would argue it's still Capito. One thing is certain. The fight over the future of the Republican Party and who gets to participate in choosing that future is far from over. Chris.
3: All right. Thank you, TJ. He's back at 10:06 this morning with Metro News Talk Line. 7:38 on the morning news. And Daniel Woods has another sports update for us. Morning, Daniel.
5: Morning, Chris. The West Virginia baseball team heads into the Big 12 Conference Tournament this week as the number 2 seed after taking 2 out of 3 games in its series against TCU to close the regular season. There's still plenty left to play for, but at this point, head coach Steve Saban says this year marks another step forward.
6: Couldn't be more excited for the kids to be able to clip off 21 conference wins. It's incredible. Last season, we won the league outright with 19, so to be able to do that and then come back and have a better year really says a lot about the team, the staff, and the players inside of it.
5: Infielder Brody Kresser played his last regular season game in Morgantown on Saturday and says he's excited for where the program's headed.
7: The culture is just, it just keeps on growing. The guys are awesome. We're getting, you know, the best transfer classes and, you know, the incoming freshmen and stuff. And our offense is crazy. Like, anybody can hit anywhere and anybody can do any damage.
5: WVU gets a bye straight into the Big 12 quarterfinals and will play on Thursday. The Marshall baseball team heads to the Sun Belt Conference tournament on a down note after being swept on the road at Texas State. The Thundering Herd is the number 10 seed and begins single elimination play against number 7 Louisiana on Tuesday. The Marshall softball team is reflecting on a historic season after reaching the NCAA tournament for the first time since 2017. Despite being eliminated from the Durham Regional on Saturday, head coach Morgan Zirkel says this can be the foundation for something bigger.
8: Just really proud of this team for our entirety of the season and what they came. Second game today wasn't our best outing, clearly, but just proud of this group for getting here and setting a new standard for Marshall that hopefully will be back-to-back every year.
5: Infielder Sydney Burko smashed records in her first season with the Thundering Herd and says she's learned a lot both on and off the field.
9: Softball, you have your ups and downs, and I think just learning to, you know, stay humble when you're, you know, having that success, but also, you know, finding that grace still when maybe you're not, you know, having the season you'd like or struggling or whatever it may be. But I think sticking as a team has been big for us, knowing that, you know, we can play carefree because we have that trust in each other in the lineup.
5: Burko returns to Marshall next season after being named the Sun Belt Conference Player of the Year. In Division II, Glenville State is headed to the NCAA Softball Super Regionals, winning four straight games to come out of the elimination bracket at Shippensburg. The Pioneers advance to the Supers for the first time in program history and go to Kutztown to play the best of three series beginning on Thursday. The winner of that goes on to the Division II Softball World Series. In high school softball, 27 of the 32 spots in this year's state tournament are locked down, with as many as three more teams able to punch their tickets to South Charleston tonight. You can find the full schedule for regional play with scores of every game to date right now at WVMetroNews.com. The high school baseball postseason opens tonight statewide as well, with first-round play getting underway in all four classes. Find every bracket and matchup at the website, as well as scores, recaps, and highlights on the way, all the way through the state championship games. And the West Virginia golf team tees off this morning in its return to the NCAA tournament, opening play at the Marana Regional in Arizona. The Mountaineers are back in the postseason for the first time in 2 years and start play at 10:55 Eastern time today. The top five teams in each of the NCAA's six 54-hole regional tournaments advance to the NCAA championship. Morning news time is 7:41. Another shutout loss leaves the Pittsburgh Pirates swept by the Philadelphia Phillies.
10: The Philadelphia Phillies complete the three-game series sweep at PNC Park with a 6-0 victory on Sunday afternoon. Zach Wheeler got the win, pitching the first seven innings, and the Phillies would score first in the fifth off Pirates starter Paul Skenes. An RBI bounce out and a run-scoring single by Trey Turner got the Phillies on the scoreboard. But then three straight hard hits off Skenes in the sixth inning by Philadelphia, including a leadoff homer by Bryce Harper, got the Phillies rolling offensively. Later, Bryson Stott homered for the Phillies, who would go on to win 6-0 and earn the sweep in three games over the Pirates in Pittsburgh. From PNC Park, this is Joe Block on your home for Pirates baseball.
5: The Pirates are off today, getting things started on a road trip tomorrow in St. Louis to take on the Cardinals. The Bucs play three with St. Louis, followed by three in Toronto. Coming up this weekend against the Blue Jays, you can hear that action on 104.5 FM and 1440 AM WAJR. The field is set for the Class Quad A High School Girls Softball Tournament in West Virginia. That includes Morgantown and University playing for a state title. The Mohegans and Hawks will go up against Washington, Jefferson, Cabell Midland, George Washington, Huntington, and Parkersburg South. You can read more at WVMetroNews.com. And the postseason gets started today for high school baseball across the state of West Virginia. Local action begins in Class A. Trinity Christian is the number three seed in Class A Region 1. The Warriors take on six-seeded St. Mary's. 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
2: Good morning, I'm Dave Wilson at the WAJR Anchor Desk. Metro News AccuWeather says going to be sunny and hot. I-91 details on your exclusive Metro News AccuWeather forecast in a moment. Another year in the books and another crop of WVU graduates are ready to begin their next chapters. 9 commencement ceremonies held over the weekend. Chase Hager received his degree from the School of Medicine.
12: It feels amazing. It was 4 years of hard work. It's weird that it came this fast, but now we just got to look forward and see what comes next. It was good.
2: WVU President Michael Benson addressed the graduates.
13: I've had the chance, the privilege to shake 3,652 hands, and each one is a story. It's a story of sweat equity and struggle and strife and how you arrived here, and I could not be more proud of you.
2: The fall semester begins August 18th. Now, later this week, high school graduation ceremonies are scheduled. The class of 2026 will be honored during ceremonies on Friday at Morgantown University and Clay Battelle High Schools. Meanwhile, the Preston High School community is dealing with the tragic loss of a student. School officials confirmed over the weekend that a high school student died in a vehicle accident. Now, the name of that student was not released, nor were any details of the accident. Counselors and support staff will be available at the schools over the next several days. The Montague County Grand Jury has indicted a former WVU professor on drug charges. Jeanette Garcia was indicted on 2 counts of conspiracy to commit a felony drug crime. She allegedly conspired with at least one student to obtain and provide prescription drugs. A student reported the alleged plan to investigators in October. Police say Garcia communicated with the students both in person and over the phone about stimulants and pain medications. Garcia is no longer a WVU employee. Now, WVU College of Engineering team is one of the top in the country when it comes to additive manufacturing through robotics. The team recently won first place in a contest and the $10,000 that goes with it. Teaching instructor Kelsey Crawford says working through robotics has many benefits.
14: Anytime you're talking robotics, I mean, you're talking manufacturing, you're talking engineering, mechanical. Robotics really brings in like all the disciplines of engineering and manufacturing.
2: Crawford says a lot of the robotics students are interested in manufacturing. He says the program includes a lot of hands-on teaching. Right now, it is 64 degrees in Morgantown. I'm Dave Wilson at the Anchor Desk. We'll get a full rundown of your exclusive Metro News AccuWeather forecast coming up on WAJR.
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0: Morning news time is 7:47. I'm Daniel Woods.
1: And I'm Chris Lawrence.
0: Two people are dead after an officer-involved shooting incident in Parkersburg. The incident unfolded around 10 o'clock Saturday night. City police were called to an apartment and almost immediately drew gunfire from inside. Officers returned fire, resulting in a standoff that finally ended when officers entered the apartment. There, they found two individuals dead. It's believed one was killed in the exchange with police, but the other was dead before officers arrived. The investigation continues.
1: The man now charged in the 2022 disappearance and death of Wood County resident Gretchen Fleming is expected to face an extradition hearing this week in Asheville, North Carolina. 58-year-old Preston Pierce was arrested Friday after a Wood County grand jury handed up an indictment for kidnapping and murder of the 27-year-old Fleming. Parkersburg Police Chief Matthew Board announced the arrest back on Friday and says the initial hope of police and the Fleming family was that Gretchen would be found alive.
2: This is obviously not the outcome that we have all prayed for. This is not what we wanted. But it is my hope that through, you know, bringing Gretchen home and holding Mr. Pierce accountable for his actions will help them get the peace that they need and begin the mourning process.
1: Human remains uncovered in Work County last fall were those of Gretchen Fleming. Board says a cause of death has not yet been determined.
0: Testimony resumes this morning in Mingo County Circuit Court in the trial of Timothy Kennedy. He's charged with the June 2023 shooting death of State Police Sergeant Corey Maynard. Today marks the beginning of the trial's third week as the defense is still presenting its witnesses to the 12-member jury. Kennedy testified last week that he cannot remember what happened.
1: The Kanawha County man who fatally shot a woman as she walked into the Kanawha City Sheets last summer is set to appear this morning in Kanawha County Circuit Court for a plea hearing. Jacob Fields is scheduled to appear before Kanawha County Circuit Judge Mary Claire Akers at 9 this morning. Fields had previously been charged in the shooting of death of Marmette resident Tiffany Adkins. He claimed it was an accident.
0: A weekend car wreck is blamed for the death of a student at Preston High School. The Preston County School Board posted word of the fatality on their social media over the weekend. The student's name was not released, and counselors are expected to be on hand at the school this week. The tragedy comes after two brothers, both students at Princeton Senior High School, died in a car accident last week in Mercer County.
1: Attorneys who represent families arguing for religious exemptions to the state's child vaccination laws have filed briefs with the Supreme Court. Brad McElhaney has read them over and says the state is inconsistent in its exemptions.
3: The plaintiffs argue that state education officials have violated the Equal Protection for Religion Act by enforcing a categorical ban on religious exemptions for school vaccines while simultaneously allowing numerous secular opt-outs for students citing medical reasons, adults who work in school systems, and homeschoolers.
1: West Virginia's Professional Charter Schools Board has filed a friend of the court brief. They are officially arguing in favor of the religious exemptions. Brad writes more this morning in the lead story at WVMetroNews.com.
0: Members of the House of Delegates are scheduled to meet today in Charleston, but it won't be regular interim committee meetings. First of all, the Senate won't be there. Secondly, the meetings are expected to be more planning sessions. Some of the meetings are expected to focus on data centers. The first is set for 8 o'clock this morning, and there are 20 meetings scheduled over 2 days.
1: And the annual Run for the Wall rolls into West Virginia this week. The motorcycle ride from California to Washington is in memory of those who died in the Vietnam War, and it will roll into Nitro Wednesday, then be at the Capitol, Raynell, and Lewisburg Thursday. Todd Taylor is the West Virginia coordinator.
4: We're split up among three different routes. We have a central route, a midway route, and a southern route, and it's pretty much evenly spaced between the routes. And right there at day 9 and day 10, we all converge back into Washington, D.C. on Friday before Memorial Day.
1: They roll into D.C. together on Monday. It's 7:51. 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
5: Here's the Metro News AccuWeather forecast. Today will be mostly sunny and very warm, with the temperature reaching a high of 91 degrees, tying the record high from 1962. Tonight will be mostly clear and warm with a low of 69. Tomorrow will be very warm with the temperature approaching the record high of 93 set in 1911. With the Metro News AccuWeather forecast, I'm meteorologist Joe Lundberg.
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7: In 1914, the same year the first commercial flight soared and the Panama Canal opened, Greer Industries was born. Herbert and Agnes Greer began in Morgantown, West Virginia, striking the first pick into the limestone formation that would become the backbone of one of the state's great industrial legacies. 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
8: The morning news continues. I'm Dave Wilson here at the WAJR Anchor Desk. We'll be joined shortly by Metro News AccuWeather meteorologist Joe Lundberg. Well, for those of you who have been wishing for some summer weather, your wish has finally arrived. Yesterday, temperatures flirted with 90 with sunny skies. It was a great day to get out and get some of those outdoor chores done. Now, today and tomorrow, it is going to feel more like late June than it does late May. Temperatures up into the 90s for the next couple of days, but don't get used to it just yet. There is an approaching cold front that will arrive in our area midweek. Temperatures will drop back into the 70s Wednesday, into the 60s Thursday and Friday. And of course, with a cold front comes the chance of showers and thunderstorms. Showers and storms back in the forecast for Wednesday and into the weekend as well. Details on the Metro News AccuWeather forecast are coming up on the Voice of Morgantown, WAJR.
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5: Here's the Metro News AccuWeather forecast. Today will be mostly sunny and very warm, with a temperature reaching a high of 91, tying the record high from 1962. Tonight will be mostly clear and warm with a low of 69. Tomorrow will be very warm with a temperature nearing the record high of 93 set in 1911. Expect variable cloudiness and a chance of a thunderstorm in some areas during the afternoon with a high of 91. Wednesday will start with some sun, then turn cloudy with a few showers and a thunderstorm later on with a high of 73. With the Metro News AccuWeather forecast, I'm meteorologist Joe Lundberg.
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1: West Virginia. With your Metro News Entertainment Report, I'm Chris Lawrence in Las Vegas last night. But I can't stay. I'm an outside dog on the inside. Lainey Wilson with one of the performances at the 61st Annual Academy of Country Music Awards. But it was Ella Langley's night as she collected 7 trophies, including Female Vocalist of the Year. In her acceptance speech, she got emotional.
14: I'm trying to get to say something, but I can't. Thank you. So women in this category, to the women in this life, that it just, this is a weird thing to do.
1: Cody Johnson was named Male Vocalist of the Year and Entertainer of the Year.
15: All I've ever wanted to do is be in front of a crowd and entertain. Every night on stage, I get to stand in arenas like this, and they say that music is the sound of emotion, and I get to use my platform to not only promote positivity in this country and in the world, all over the world. I get to use it to make you experience emotions that I feel, whether we're crying, whether we're laughing, whether we're happy or sad. I get to convey that through this thing that God gave me called music, and I don't know that it's the greatest drug that has ever been introduced on planet Earth.
1: And it was Vegas, after all.

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1: Iran better move fast. I'm Dave Anthony, Fox News. That's President Trump's latest warning on Truth Social, writing the clock is ticking, and they better get moving or there won't be anything left of them. As the conflict remains at a standstill, days after the president called Iran's counterproposal trying to work out a deal, garbage. And if the U.S. resumes bombing, Fox's Trey Inkst reports from Tel Aviv.
2: We understand, according to regional sources, that President Trump has been presented with a variety of options, and these would likely include going after the remaining leadership of the Iranian regime, and also a variety of other targets, going after the storage facilities where they still have a variety of missiles in underground areas.
1: Iran appears to have again attacked its Gulf neighbor, the United Arab Emirates, with drones.
3: Three entered from the western part of the country. Two were shot down. One hit an electrical generator outside the Baraka nuclear power plant near the border with Saudi Arabia. This is UAE's only nuclear power plant, guys. It has four reactors, which supplies up to a quarter of the country's electricity. UAE's ambassador to Washington posting on X, quote, "The attack targeting the Baraka plant is unacceptable act of aggression."
1: That's Fox's Lucas Tomlinson in Dubai. The U.S. Navy and the FAA are investigating a mid-air collision of two fighter jets during an air show in Idaho yesterday. All four aboard safely ejected, parachuting down while the jets hit the ground in giant plumes of black smoke. Now an update on that hantavirus-stricken cruise ship.
4: The MV Hondius was carrying 25 crew members and two medical personnel when it reached Rotterdam in the Netherlands this morning. The crew will enter immediate quarantine. The ship will now be disinfected. It ends a sailing from Argentina during which three passengers died, including a Dutch couple believed to have brought hantavirus on board.
1: Fox's Jonathan Savage, a Canadian passenger, tested positive. 18 Americans remain in quarantine in the U.S. as a precaution. There's also an Ebola outbreak in Africa, 300 cases, 80 deaths. Some Americans are infected there, but the CDC says there's a low Ebola risk here. 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
1: Good morning. I'm Dave Wilson at the WAJR Anchor Desk. Metro News AccuWeather says mostly sunny and a high 91 today. Details on the forecast in a moment. WVU honoring the class of 2026 in 9 ceremonies over the weekend. Next up, high school graduations here in Monongalia County. Meanwhile, Preston County school officials confirm a high school student was killed in a weekend vehicle crash. Members of the House of Delegates are in Charleston to start the week for nearly 24 meetings today and tomorrow. High school baseball regional start today. University will play host to Preston. The winner moves on to face 2-seed Jefferson. Big 12 baseball tournament gets underway later this week. WVU is the 2-seed and will start play on Thursday. Phillies sweep the Pirates 6-0. Paul Skeens went 5 innings, allowed 5 earned runs on 6 hits. A check of the exclusive Metro News AccuWeather forecast is next on WAJR.
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14: Here's the Metro News AccuWeather forecast. Today, expect mostly sunny skies and very warm conditions as the temperature reaches a high of 91, tying the record from 1962. Tonight will be mostly clear and warm with a low of 69. Tomorrow will be variable cloudiness with a chance of a thunderstorm in spots during the afternoon. The high will be around 91. On Wednesday, anticipate some sun before it turns cloudy with a few showers and a thunderstorm. The high temperature will be 73. With the Metro News AccuWeather forecast, I'm meteorologist Joe Lundberg.
15: It is Monday, May 18th, 2026, and this is the Morning News, a service of Metro News, the voice of West Virginia. I'm Chris Lawrence, and it's 8:06. Let's take a look at what's happening across West Virginia with an update from the Metro News Anchor Desk. Closing arguments could get started today in the trial of Timothy Kennedy in Mingo County Circuit Court. The defense rested its case Friday in the trial of the man charged with the June 2023 shooting death of State Police Sergeant Corey Maynard. Today marks the beginning of the third week of this trial. Kennedy testified last week that he cannot remember what happened that day. Two people are dead after an officer-involved shooting incident in Parkersburg. It unfolded about 10 o'clock Saturday night. City police were called to an apartment in the city and almost immediately drew gunfire from inside the apartment. Officers returned that fire, resulting in a standoff and finally ending when police entered the apartment. There they found two individuals dead. It's believed one was killed in the exchange with police, but the other may have been dead when officers arrived. The investigation is ongoing. The man now charged in the 2022 disappearance and death of Wood County resident Gretchen Fleming is expected to face an extradition hearing in Asheville, North Carolina, early this week. 58-year-old Preston Pierce was arrested Friday after a Wood County grand jury charged him with kidnapping and murder of the 27-year-old Fleming. Parkersburg Police Chief Matthew Board announced the arrest back on Friday and says there's initial hope of police and the Fleming family that Gretchen might still be alive.
16: This is obviously not the outcome that we have all prayed for. This is not what we wanted. But it is my hope that through, you know, bringing Gretchen home and holding Mr. Pierce accountable for his actions will help them get the peace that they need and begin the mourning.
15: Human remains uncovered in Work County last fall turned out to be those of Gretchen Fleming. Board says a cause of death has not yet been determined. Kanawha County man who fatally shot a woman as she walked into the Kanawha City Sheets last summer is scheduled to appear this morning in Kanawha County Circuit Court for a plea hearing. Jacob Fields is scheduled to appear before Kanawha County Circuit Judge Mary Claire Akers at 9 this morning. Fields had previously been charged in the shooting of Marmette resident Tiffany Adkins, and he claimed it was an accident. A weekend car wreck is blamed for the death of a student at Preston High School. The Preston County School Board posted word of the fatality on their social media over the weekend. The student's name was not released. Counselors are expected to be on hand at the school this week. The tragedy comes after two brothers, both students at Princeton Senior High School, died in a car wreck last week in Mercer County. Charleston Fire Department recovered a body from the Elk River. That discovery came about 1 o'clock Saturday afternoon. The name of the victim is not known, and the body was sent to the medical examiner's office to determine an identity and cause of death. Attorneys who represent families arguing for religious exemptions to the state's child vaccination law have filed briefs with the Supreme Court. Our Brad McElhaney has read through those briefs and says the state is inconsistent in its exemptions.
17: The plaintiffs argue that state education officials have violated the Equal Protection for Religion Act by enforcing a categorical ban on religious exemptions for school vaccines while simultaneously allowing numerous secular opt-outs for students citing medical reasons, adults who work in school systems, and homeschoolers.
15: West Virginia's Professional Charter Schools Board has filed a friend of the court brief, and they are officially arguing in favor of the religious exemptions. Brad writes more about it in the lead story this morning at WVMetroNews.com. Members of the House of Delegates are scheduled to meet today in Charleston, but it won't be their regular interim committee meetings. First of all, the Senate won't be there. Secondly, the meetings are expected to be more planning sessions. Some of the meetings are expected to focus on data centers, the first at 8 this morning, and there are 20 meetings over the next 2 days. House Democrats want to see more discussion about suspension of the state's gasoline tax. As the price nears $5 a gallon, House Minority Leader Sean Hornbuckle says West Virginians deserve relief.
18: West Virginians deserve to know what they're able to pay at the pumps and to be paying something that's fair. And right now it just isn't fair, and as a state, we can do something about it. I believe that along with the rest of my caucus, we have to do something responsibly, and that is our plan going forward.
15: But Jason Pizzatella, head of the West Virginia Contractors Association, says it's not that simple. He said it's a threat to the ongoing plans for road construction and repair in the Mountain State.
19: One is that it jeopardizes the investments that the state is making and will make in the very near future in our transportation infrastructure by pausing the gas tax, whether it's short-term or temporary term.
15: Governor Patrick Morrisey says he's been in conversation with the Trump administration, believing what is happening in the Middle East is solely to blame for those prices and hoping the conflict will soon find a resolution and return gas to the pre-war level. And the annual Run for the Wall rolls into West Virginia this week. The motorcycle ride from California to D.C. in memory of those who died in Vietnam will be at the Nitro Living Memorial on Wednesday. Then it'll go at the Capitol, Raynell, and Lewisburg on Thursday. Todd Taylor is the West Virginia coordinator.
20: We're split up among three different routes. We have a central route, a midway route, and a southern route. And it's pretty much evenly spaced between the routes. And right there at day 9 and day 10, we all converge back into Washington, D.C. on Friday before Memorial Day.
15: And they roll into D.C. together on Memorial Day Monday. Morning news time is 8:11. 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
14: Here's the Metro News AccuWeather forecast. Today will be mostly sunny and very warm, with the temperature reaching a high of 91 degrees, tying the record high from 1962. Tonight will be mostly clear and warm with a low of 69. Tomorrow will be very warm with the temperature approaching the record high of 93 set in 1911. With the Metro News AccuWeather forecast, I'm meteorologist Joe Lundberg.
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0: Good morning. I'm Dave Wilson at the WAJR Anchor Desk. Metro News AccuWeather says we'll get a little taste of summer to start the week with temperatures into the 90s today and tomorrow. Details on your exclusive Metro News AccuWeather forecast coming up. Honoring the class of 2026.
1: WVU wrapping up the celebration of a new wave of graduates as part of the spring commencement ceremonies this weekend. New School of Medicine graduate Chase Hager from Hurricane expressing excitement after taking part in one of nine ceremonies hosted at the Hope Coliseum this weekend.
2: It feels amazing. It was 4 years of hard work. It's weird that it came this fast, but now we just gotta look forward and see what comes next. It was good.
1: Just over 3,600 graduates participated in ceremonies over the course of 3 days. I'm Joe Nelson, WAJR Radio News.
0: Now Friday, high school graduations are scheduled in Monongalia County. Morgantown University and Claybatel High Schools will hold their ceremonies this weekend. There's a new Flying WV on the WVU campus. The water tower on the Evansdale campus now has the iconic logo that lights up at night. A dedication ceremony was held Friday night. WVU President Michael Benson says the new look sends a message.
3: It's a symbol of kind of looking up and expecting more from the university and having hope for the future. And I'm a big believer in how we look and how we present ourselves says a lot about how we feel about the place.
0: The project was finished just in time for commencement weekend that wrapped up on Sunday. Now, counselors and support staff will be on hand in Preston County this week following the tragic death of a high school student. School officials confirmed that the student died in a vehicle accident over the weekend. The student's identity has not been released, nor have any details about the crash. Planning for the Scott's Run Settlement House Christmas in July is underway. The event raises money and collects donations for the annual Christmas program. Executive Director Brian Butcher says it's a fun event, but it's all about giving back to the community.
4: At the end of the day, when you're laying your head on your pillow, you're like, well, I got a lot of good done for people. And when you hear from people about the ways that you're able to help and sort of transform some people's lives, really, and you know, that's what Scott's Run is like really positioned to do and is so good at.
0: This year's Christmas in July is scheduled for July 18th. Well, as I mentioned, we're going to get a little taste of summer to start the week. Temperatures are going to climb into the 90s today and tomorrow. Going to feel like maybe mid-June, but don't get used to it just yet. Summer has not arrived, either officially or unofficially at this point. By the middle of the week, a cold front will roll through. By Thursday and Friday, temperatures expected to be back in the 60s. Right now, we're in the 60s to get the day started. 64 degrees in Morgantown. I'm Dave Wilson at the Anchor Desk. We'll get all the details on your exclusive Metro News AccuWeather forecast with meteorologist Joe Lundberg here on the Voice of Morgantown, WAJR.
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10: Nightmare series is complete for the Pittsburgh Pirates. Struggles at the plate and on the mound, leaving the Bucks swept by the Philadelphia Phillies 6-0, the final score on Sunday. It looked like the Pirates were in for a pitcher's duel, with Paul Skenes settling in against Philadelphia's Zach Wheeler, matching the former Cy Young Award winner pitch for pitch in the early going.
11: Skenes long way to end the pitch. Swing and a miss, struck him out. Comes back with a breaking ball, one out. Strikeout number 6.
10: But Skenes started to run into trouble in the 5th inning, allowing 2 runs. Then a few hard hit balls in the 6th led to a pitching change, and that's where things unraveled. Skenes charged with 5 runs after a couple of inherited runners scored, and then Philadelphia added another with a Bryson Stott home run off of Dennis Santana.
11: Here's an 0-1 pitch. Swinging a fly ball hit to right and deep and heading toward the seats. A line drive home run for Bryson Stott. That's his fourth of the year. And the Phillies add on. It is 6-0 Philadelphia in the eighth here in Pittsburgh.
10: The Pirates are off today, headed on the road to start a series with the St. Louis Cardinals. You can hear the action here on 104.5 FM and 1440 AM WAJR beginning tomorrow night with pregame coverage at 7:20. The West Virginia baseball team is getting ready for the Big 12 Conference Tournament after finishing the regular season with a series victory against TCU. Head coach Steve Saban says this year marks another step forward for the program.
12: Couldn't be more excited for the kids to be able to clip off 21 conference wins. It's incredible. Last season, we won the league outright with 19, so to be able to do that and then come back and have a better year really says a lot about the team, the staff, and the players inside of it.
10: WVU gets a bye straight into the Big 12 quarterfinals and will play on Thursday. In Division II, Glenville State is headed to the NCAA Softball Super Regionals, winning four straight games to come out of the elimination bracket at Shippensburg. The Pioneers are going to the Supers for the first time in program history and play Kutztown in a best-of-three series beginning on Thursday. The winner of that advances to the Division II Softball World Series. In high school softball, 27 of the 32 spots in the WVSSAC State Tournament are locked down, with as many is three more teams being able to punch their tickets to South Charleston tonight. You can find the full schedule for regional play with scores of every game to date right now at WVMetroNews.com. And the high school baseball postseason opens statewide tonight with first round play getting underway in all four classes. With sports, I'm Daniel Woods.
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11: Today will be mostly sunny and very warm with a high of 91, tying the record high from 1962. Tonight will be mostly clear and warm with a low of 69. I'll be back with the exclusive WAJR AccuWeather forecast after this. The Pirates begin a three-game series on the road in St. Louis on Tuesday night. And in game one, it'll be right-hander Mitch Keller going for the Pirates. He's 4-2 with a 3.59 ERA. He'll be opposed by Cardinals left-hander Matthew Liberatore. He's 2-2 with a 4.40 ERA. And we'll come on the air Tuesday night, 7:20 for Pirates pregame. It's a 7:45 first pitch from Busch Stadium for the Pirates and the Cardinals. Right here on your home for Pirates baseball. Here's the Metro News AccuWeather forecast. Today will be mostly sunny and very warm with a temperature reaching a high of 91, tying the record high from 1962. Tonight will be mostly clear and warm with a low of 69. Tomorrow will be very warm with a temperature nearing the record high of 93 set in 1911. Expect variable cloudiness and a chance of a thunderstorm in some areas during the afternoon with a high of 91. Wednesday will start with some sun, then turn cloudy with a few showers and a thunderstorm later on with a high of 73. With the Metro News AccuWeather forecast,
1: I'm meteorologist Joe Lundberg.
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10: Mountaineers are headed west for the Big 12 Conference Tournament this week. 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
10: Mountaineer baseball coach Steve Sabins talked strategy to win the Big 12 Conference Tournament, but he believes win or lose, West Virginia will be back home for a regional.
32: I find it really hard to believe that one of the top three conferences in the country with no doubt and a team that set a program record for conference wins with 21, a team that finishes second in the league, a team that has the best pitcher in one of the top three leagues in the country is not hosting. We have won every series but two and have multiple sweeps in a Power Four league. It's well respected with good strength of schedule. And the team that won the league, we swept on the road. So if that's not a hosting resume, then I have no idea what is. We have absolutely earned that up to this point, and this place should be rocking, sold out, packed, and be one of the best venues in the country. But I look at like the regional, basically go win three games, right? So like go sweep a series, and then the super regional, you're back to series play. So I think us being built up to win series and what we've done sets us up to be successful. You need to win two games, like say in a super regional. It's always in the regional, it's always about winning this game now. How do you use the third and fourth starter? How do you use those guys? What's their best role? Because you don't want to look up and say like, well, we didn't use Montessa in the postseason, and the guy needs to add value in certain ways, or Corn's a starter and we should have brought Cole out of the bullpen, or should Corn go back to the bullpen? There's just a lot of things that we have.

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18: The Pirates begin a three-game series on the road in St. Louis on Tuesday night. And in game one, it'll be right-hander Mitch Keller going for the Pirates. He's 4-2 with a 3.59 ERA. He'll be opposed by Cardinals left-hander Matthew Liberatore. He's 2-2 with a 4.40 ERA. And we'll come on the air Tuesday night, 7:20 for Pirates pregame. It's a 7:45 first pitch from Busch Stadium for the Pirates and the Cardinals right here on your home for Pirates baseball.
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20: Monday morning. Welcome to the show on WAJR. I'm Kyle Wiggs. We're joined this morning by Thomas Dravar, psychotherapist with Mon Health Wedgewood Primary Care and Psychiatry. And Thomas, good morning. Thanks for coming on. We appreciate it.
21: Oh, good morning, Kyle. Thanks for having me.
20: Good to talk to you again. And May is recognized as Mental Health Awareness Month, and that provides an opportunity to encourage conversations about emotional well-being, reduce stigma, and remind people that support is always available. So why is it important for communities to talk about this openly?

0: importantly, kind of bring mental health to the forefront?
1: You know, it's always interesting that people talk about going to the gym, you know, doing all these different things physically, all the things that they're doing, but mental health often just gets ignored, either purposefully because we're maybe embarrassed to talk about it or we don't think about it. So there are these times in the year like May that we can really focus on this and have a discussion, and maybe people start to hear and realize that what we're talking about is something that they're experiencing. And so even just conversations like this, you know, really help reduce that stigma. And I think that's what this is all about, is just helping people understand that this isn't abnormal. It's not, you know, craziness or anything like that. It's something that affects everybody, and mental health affects every aspect of our lives.
0: So do you see that stigma kind of being reduced a little bit since you've been in this?
1: Yeah, I really have. You know, when you see folks that even come in and say, well, I wouldn't have thought about this a couple years ago, or I was talking to a friend, or different things like that, it's really starting to become similar to going to physical therapy for a physical injury. It's not as stigmatized. Unfortunately, there still is some stigma, but I think we've made leaps and bounds to get it to a place where it's not what it used to be in terms of stigma.
0: So what are some signs that maybe some of us should be looking for a loved one that they, he or she, may be struggling a bit?
1: I really always look for change in behavior, because, you know, we're all really different. And so what might be different for me, you know, if I'm maybe outgoing and talkative, if I'm starting to isolate, or maybe I'm missing the practices that I was a part of, or I'm not coming out of my office during the day, those changes in behavior are really a good indicator. I think also, too, just friends and family being aware, you know, and just kind of keeping an eye on each other. And I always like to do preventative things. You know, if we're asking how someone's doing, or maybe me as somebody that struggles, if I'm telling somebody that I've got something difficult coming up, we can be checking on each other. But I think one of the clearest indicators is really just a change in behavior. What's the changes from somebody's baseline?
0: And, of course, you know, the self-awareness aspect is there, too. If I'm someone who all of a sudden I find myself not being able to sleep through the night, that I'm waking up in the middle of the night and worrying and fretting over things, or if I don't feel excited about things that used to really get me excited, going to certain events or seeing certain people, then maybe personally, myself, look into maybe talking to somebody or getting some help.
1: Yeah, absolutely. And even just starting somewhere, if you've got maybe one of the most supportive people in your friends group or a family member, just starting that discussion. And you don't have to be an expert. I think sometimes the most simplistic conversations are the best. You don't have to know what symptoms you're experiencing or what mental health diagnosis you have. You can simply say, I don't enjoy this anymore, or this seems odd. So you don't have to be an expert in it. Just those basic conversations can really be fruitful.
0: How do we know, you know, we all deal with anxiety and stress and sadness to a certain degree. How do we know when that's normal and when it's starting to drag you down?
1: You know, I think simply asking yourself that question is kind of an indicator, you know, because if you have one bad day, we're really not going to think much of that. You know, we all just kind of take that in stride. But if you're to a point to where you're asking yourself, is this normal? That's usually a pretty clear, you know, indicator that it may not be. And if you don't know, ask somebody else. You know, just have that common, you know, friend or whoever it is that you're talking to. Run it past them. Or if you have your PCP or anybody really in your life that's a provider of any kind, you can ask them if you're more comfortable.
0: All right, so some people may not know where to start, where to look for help. What would you say to someone who is listening and maybe they're overwhelmed, or they see someone in their life that's overwhelmed, but they just don't know how to take that first step? What would you suggest to them?
1: I always like for people to look at their resources. So again, if you have a primary care physician, anybody in your corner that you have a relationship with, they're going to be able to get you to that next step. Or if you've talked to somebody and you know they're in therapy or they see a psychiatrist, if they've already talked about that, then there's a good chance that they're already comfortable. So asking, I think even just some of those keywords, not to self-diagnose or, you know, find diagnoses on TikTok or anything like that, but even just a simple Google search of mental health therapists in my area, there are a lot of good resources. Usually anything that is associated with a health system or a notable clinic is usually a good place to start. And, you know, I find that even our front desk is great. If somebody calls in for something we don't provide, because we're in the system, we know where to get them to. Mm-hmm. So any phone call is going to be, you know, a step in the right direction.
0: At least to start, does it always have to be a professional? Can it be just having a conversation with someone in your family, someone in your church, someone that you work with that maybe is a little bit more, you know, maybe advanced in age and has had more experiences than you do? Does that equate to a first step?
1: Oh, absolutely. Absolutely. And any time that you get more eyes and ears on the situation, it's great because now I know that you're struggling. So it's not just you doing this on your own. I can help check in because you've talked to me. So, yeah, someone in the church or a social organization or a coworker, anybody that you're comfortable with that, you know, you feel has your best interest in mind. And that's a huge thing, too, is just knowing you're not alone in it, because these struggles that we have, not only is it difficult for us to deal with, but then we feel alone. And then we're not going out as often, so we even have that isolation. So really having somebody in your corner is a huge benefit, because then, like I said, you're not alone and you've got somebody there to help support you.
0: Mm-hmm. And again, some of these things that we encounter in life, it's going to have an effect on your mental health. A death in your family, the loss of a job, maybe some problems with your children. But are there smaller things that maybe trigger a change in someone's mental health?
1: Oh, it can be a lot of things, you know, and it becomes that death of a thousand cuts. You know, you may be fine dealing with certain things, but as it adds up, it really becomes quite an issue. And so, you know, even with financial issues and, you know, going to bed and checking the bank account, there's just all of these burdens that we deal with that just continue to come up. Or, you know, summertime is a great time, but parents are having to worry about, you know, where are their kids going to go? What are they going to do? And so even something positive can have kind of a negative effect on our mental health just because of what it entails. So it doesn't have to be something catastrophic like a death in the family. Some of these small things really can combine to make a pretty significant burden on us.
0: So hearing all of this, many people may still hesitate to reach out. What would you say to them to encourage them?
1: I would just ask them, please don't worry and take that first step. And my whole goal during my first session with somebody is just having them come in and sit down. Having them make that first step to me is a win in itself. Even if something doesn't get brought up or discussed, just setting that groundwork to, you know, begin that process. So it's not as scary as you think it is. I've never in 17 years heard someone say this was as bad as they thought it was. So I think that a lot of the fear that we have or the anxiety that we have is just that kind of mental downfall that we have when we overthink things. So it's really as simple as just coming in and sitting and talking to somebody. It's not overwhelming. Each person that comes in has the ability to guide what it is that we talk about. If you don't want to talk about certain things, that's fine. Know that you're in control, and there really isn't a bad time to come in. Even if you're, like you asked earlier, if you're just thinking, is there something kind of going on? It's a great session when we can just say that it sounds like you're doing pretty well, but now we have that connection, and if somebody does need to come back, they've already done the hard part, you know, meeting me. So I think that there really isn't a wrong time. And if you're asking yourself that, I think it's a good time to find a provider, whether it be here at our clinic, a different clinic, talking to a pastor, a coach, anything like that. But definitely you have to take care of yourself.
0: Mm-hmm. So what are some simple things that people can do to help themselves along?
1: You know, I really like for us to try to reduce the things that we struggle with. But one of the other sides of the coin is doing the things that we enjoy, because that can really boost our mental health and give us a little bit more ability to deal with the difficult things. So, you know, if it's getting outside, if it's going to a sporting event, if it's talking to somebody, doing the things that you enjoy is a huge step. We also can do the things that maybe are difficult for us. So I think journaling can be good, sitting and just thinking about those things. And I like to ask, you know, why? So if someone says, I'm struggling with this, well, why? Ask that next question. Don't just sit and worry in that kind of circular thought process. Get to that point of, well, why is this bothering me? Or is this new? Have I seen this before? And if I have seen it before, have I dealt with it? And if that turned out well, why wouldn't this? It's almost like those solution-focused thought processes that we can start on our own. Mm-hmm. But just identifying it in any way we can is a good thing. But really take care of yourselves and do that good stuff. That's really important.
0: So spring's here. We're almost at summer. In fact, it's going to be 90 today, I think, 90 today and tomorrow.
1: Yeah.
0: So we're going to have a couple summer-like days. Now, to me, I love that because I like the sunshine. I like light. I like the doors and the windows open and fresh air. Do some people, you know, I struggle more in the winter when it's pitch dark by 5 o'clock and you can't get out as much. Do people struggle? I mean, it sounds like a silly question. People struggle all the time, but are there issues with some people with spring and summertime?
1: Oh, absolutely. You know, because this is a time that we all thaw out and we start to get back together. So, you know, if somebody has been maybe by themselves or isolating, well, now it's, I have to come out and I have to see these people at this graduation party. Or if you're struggling financially, it's what do I do with that summer vacation? So, you know, putting ourselves in different situations like that, you know, you and I enjoy that. That might be difficult for somebody. Then we have a whole different host of issues where, you know, some of us struggle with our bodies, and so now we're wearing swimsuits, and then there's all those different thoughts that come in. So it really can be different for everybody. Someone that might struggle in the winter may do well in the summer, and then vice versa. So it really is different for everyone, and we all have our own struggles. And while someone may not understand that, well, how can you be depressed in the summer with the beautiful sunshine? Well, there's things beyond that. Mm-hmm. You know, there's the things that we have in our own head and the battles that we fight ourselves.
0: Mm-hmm. We are with Thomas Travar, psychotherapist, Mon Health Wedgewood Primary Care and Psychiatry. So if someone's been listening to this and it sparked them, it's given them the confidence to make the call, how can they get a hold of you? How can they get a hold of your office and your location for an appointment or a consultation?
1: Yeah, we are here at 304-599-1975. Call in. Usually I even have a free moment. I mean, I want to do everything I can to help. I'm pretty busy, but even if somebody calls in and says, hey, who's that guy on the radio? Can I call him? They'll take a message and they'll give it to me. We also are connected to primary care. So we have a lot of folks that come into the primary care clinic. We share the primary entrance with them. So if you're interested, walk next door to, you know, to your primary care doc. Come in while you're at the front desk, just say you'd like an appointment. So that's great. Like I said, do a Google search in your area. Whatever you can do, definitely do that. But like we said, too, some of those informal routes can be really good, like just utilizing the resources and the people that are already in your life.
0: Mm-hmm. 304-599-1975. That's Mon Health Wedgewood Primary Care and Psychiatry. We are with Thomas Travar. We're going to take a quick break. We will continue the conversation on this Monday morning coming up right after this.
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0: 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May is recognized as Mental Health Awareness Month. And Thomas, when we talk about community support when it comes to mental health, how important is that aspect?
1: Oh, it's huge. You know, we have the people in our lives that we're just around. And like we talked about earlier, we have extra eyes and ears just kind of pointing out the things that we might not notice in ourselves, like, you know, you haven't been attending this meeting, or, you know, are you all right? You haven't been talking much. It's almost like there's fail safes and those checks and balances in our life that may pick up those things that we might not. Also, those people that allow us to ask those questions to, like, you know, what about therapy, or, you know, I'm struggling with this. That's big. And so it's tough, too, though, because if somebody doesn't have that community, sometimes that can be another layer of a barrier, but community can mean really whatever it is to you. I mean, it could be your church, your club, your coworkers, whatever it is, but it really can be an important place for us to find wellness and just safety.
0: What about our young people? What are they going through these days? Is it better or worse in terms of social media and the pressures that that our children and our high school age kids are facing?
1: You know, it always ebbs and flows. And so I think it's hard to tell, like, what generations had it worse than others. I mean, there's definitely a lot of difficulty with that. You know, everything being on display with social media and, you know, fear of missing out and things. I think there can also be some positives. I think that just like we're talking, mental health is something that's discussed on social media. So I do think for some, that can be a positive, because if someone's seeing a post and they feel alone, they might realize, well, wow, maybe this isn't as rare as I thought it was. So there can be positive outlets. I think sometimes people can even find at times a positive sense of community. So like I said earlier, you know, some folks don't have that natural community that they're around. So sometimes online can allow us to have a sense of community, even though it may not be physical. I do, like I mentioned earlier, with TikTok and things like that, I do think that there is some struggle with us, you know, self-diagnosing and things. So I think that can add a layer of difficulty. But I think young kids are definitely dealing with quite a lot. And, you know, as parents or teachers or coaches or even just people that are in the community, just keeping an eye on them as well. And, you know, it's not that, oh, you're younger, oh, you'll be fine. Yeah, I mean, for the most part, probably will, but we don't want to just disregard somebody just because we think, oh, you're a teenager, it'll be okay. Mm-hmm. Sometimes just adding that little extra support may make a huge difference.
0: Some young people are an open book. I mean, some youngsters, you can, you know, they wear their emotions on their sleeves, but some, it's the opposite. So how do you know when, for instance, a teenager is struggling, when, you know, they come home from school and go straight to their room? You know, how do you know when a teenager who can be moody at times really has an issue that needs to be dealt with?
1: I always like, and I do this in therapy, simplify things. You know, I'll have recently had a parent that said exactly kind of what you're saying, and I asked, well, just say that to them. And they, when they told their kid, hey, you seem a little different, or you seem a bit upset, are you okay? Just sometimes those simple things of just saying what you're noticing, letting them know that, you know, you're not in trouble or anything. I've just noticed this. Are you okay? So kind of saying what you're thinking if it's appropriate, but we don't have to get really complicated with it. If you see a change, say you've noticed that change and ask if they're okay. Sometimes, you know, if that doesn't work quite then, maybe you plant that seed for success later and just continue to meet. But I think that, you know, the stronger relationship you have with your kids, the more that you'll be able to check in on things like that. Yeah. You know, sometimes there's those parents that only go into the kids' room to yell or to say, do your homework. So sometimes those pop-ins when you don't need anything is nice, because then it's not so unusual when you do go in and check in and ask, how are you doing? Mm-hmm. You know, just cultivating that relationship so then it's there during maybe difficult times.
0: So workplace stress and kind of burnout at work is a major concern. I guess that's always been a big one, but I guess especially now when everything costs more. So there's more stress there and there's more pressure to probably work more.
1: Yeah, and you know, it ends up being, it kind of ends up being a double-edged sword whenever you talk about that. We take care of one issue, which may be shoring up some of the financial stability, but then we're not home for our kids or we're not home for our spouse. Then that could put, a burden on that. Or, you know, we leave late and then we eat fast food on the way home. We don't feel good about ourselves. So it's hard. I mean, there's 24 hours in the day, and I think that finding some of that balance is important. And I think having realistic expectations for ourselves and knowing that we're doing the best we can, but I don't think it's possible to solve everything all at once. So we have to really sit back and prioritize and say, is this maybe just the time I am a little bit more financially stressed? And that's okay, but I'm going to embrace being with family and that, and I'm going to enjoy, and maybe I turn down the focus on that a little bit, or I try to, you know, shore up some of that financial stability, but then I let myself know that maybe I won't be meeting at that dance recital or that, that sporting event. So yeah. I've got to let myself know that that's okay.
0: Mm-hmm. All right, we've got a few minutes left. What resources? We talked about the phone number to reach Wedgewood Primary Care and Psychiatry, 599-1975. What other resources are out there for people who may need some support right now?
1: Don't limit yourself in having to be perfect. Anybody that you have or any resource that you have that is something, reach out to them. Have that conversation. If it's within a social circle, if it's your primary care physician, it really doesn't matter. Typically, folks, even in different workplaces, there's EAPs that can get folks set up with different resources. But I think it just starts with you having that conversation with somebody. So don't limit and think it has to be perfect. Well, it's either nothing or I'm going to go meet with a psychiatrist today. There are a lot of steps in between that. So if you're struggling, definitely just do whatever you have at your disposal to take that first step.
0: Go ahead.
1: Oh, I apologize. I also think, like I said, take a look at your local health systems. Psychology Today is a great resource where providers put their profiles up there. So, like I said, anything you do is going to be great.
0: Mm-hmm. And, again, you can reach Mont Health at 304-599-1975. We got about a minute left. Any final thoughts?
1: You know, I just think that life can be really difficult, but life can be really great. So I think that we just have to take care of ourselves, take care of each other. If you heard this and you have a group chat or something, just send a text and say, how are you guys doing? Or there's somebody that you think could benefit from just a good morning text, do that. Maybe after this, if you feel like you're struggling, let somebody know that. So don't feel like you've got to be perfect. Really just do whatever you can. And like I said, that conversation is a great first start.
0: Yeah, just have the talk and, start with that, no doubt. Well, we appreciate your time. This is great information. And again, we encourage people to give Mon Health Wedgewood Primary Care and Psychiatry a call, 304-599-1975, or visit monhealth.com. And as Thomas said, you can call and leave a message for him. Obviously, there are others in the staff that can help. And I would imagine you have stuff that you have different specialists that are better with different aged people, right?
1: Oh, absolutely. And different areas of expertise, like trauma, mm-hmm. Any really issue that people have, we're going to have a good match for somebody.
0: Very good. We appreciate your time. Thanks. We'll talk to you again.
1: Awesome. Thanks, Kyle. Bye.
0: That is the show for this Monday. 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
16: Will the ceasefire end? I'm Dave Anthony, Fox News.
17: The Middle East remains on edge, waiting to see if the war will resume in the days ahead.
16: Fox's Trey Yingston in Tel Aviv after President Trump warned Iran on Truth Social, the clock is ticking and they better move fast or there'll be nothing left of them if they don't work out a deal.
17: While diplomatic efforts play out, the economic situation in Iran is getting worse each day due to the ongoing U.S. blockade of Iranian ports. CENTCOM says more than 80 commercial vessels have been redirected and 4 were disabled to enforce the blockade. A senior Israeli official told Fox News that early signs are developing of a fuel crisis in Iran, with long lines at gas stations being observed.
16: We don't have that here, but gas prices have surged more than $1.50 in the conflict. However, AAA's national average for regular $4.51 per gallon is a penny less than a week ago, and oil prices, they're down more than 2% this morning. Luigi Mangione due back in state court this hour, ahead of a judge's expected ruling in the murder case against him. Mangione also faces federal charges in the 2024 shooting death of United Healthcare CEO Brian Thompson outside a New York City hotel.
18: Mangione's lawyers argue that when he was arrested sitting at that McDonald's in Altoona, Pennsylvania, 5 days after the killing, police there violated his rights. Cops seized his backpack and possessions without a search warrant. They only got one more than 7 hours later.
16: Fox's Eric Shawn outside the New York court. A gun was found in the backpack along with a journal with Mangione's anti-healthcare writings. 3 juveniles in custody after a series of weekend shootings in Austin, Texas. The last one arrested last night.
19: At least 2 of the teenagers in custody are suspected of driving around Austin in stolen cars, firing shots at pedestrians, apartment buildings, homes, and 2 fire stations Saturday and Sunday. At least 12 shootings in all. 4 people are wounded, 1 critically.
16: Fox's Chris Foster. Well, 18 Americans remain in quarantine in the U.S. as a precaution after the hantavirus outbreak on a cruise ship. There's an African Ebola outbreak in the Congo and Uganda. 300 people infected, about 80 deaths. 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
21: Good.
2: Good morning. I'm Dave Wilson at the WAJR Anchor Desk. Metro News AccuWeather says mostly sunny, 91 today. Details on the Metro News AccuWeather forecast are coming up. A new wave of WVU graduates receiving their degrees in 9 commencement ceremonies over the weekend here in Morgantown. Hannah Bowling says it all went by way too quickly.
21: Really exciting. I've only been here for 3 years, so it feels a little too soon, but the community, everyone feels like family here. We're so close-knit.
2: Some 3,600 graduates participated in this year's ceremonies. Well, next up, high school graduations. High school graduation ceremonies come up this week here in Monongalia County. Ceremonies will be Friday for Morgantown University and Clay Battelle High Schools. Well, it's a tragic start to the week in Preston County, where school officials have confirmed a high school student was killed in a vehicle accident over the weekend. School officials confirmed that in a social media post. The student's name has not been released, and officials say counselors and support staff will be available at schools across the county in the coming days. A WVU professor, former WVU professor, is now facing felony drug charges. Jeanette Garcia has been indicted by the Montague County Grand Jury on 2 counts of conspiracy to commit a felony drug crime. She allegedly conspired with at least one student to obtain and provide prescription drugs. Investigators were tipped off by a student who reported it in October. Police say Garcia communicated with the students in both in person and over the phone about stimulants and pain medications. High school baseball regional start today. University plays host to Preston. The winner will face 2-seed Jefferson. Big 12 baseball tournament will get started later this week. WVU is the 2-seed. The Metro News AccuWeather forecast is next.
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16: Here's the Metro News AccuWeather forecast. Today, expect mostly sunny skies and very warm conditions as the temperature reaches a high of 91, tying the record from 1962. Tonight will be mostly clear and warm with a low of 69. Tomorrow will be variable cloudiness with a chance of a thunderstorm in spots during the afternoon. The high will be around 91. On Wednesday, anticipate some sun before it turns cloudy with a few showers and a thunderstorm. The high temperature will be 73. With the Metro News AccuWeather forecast, I'm meteorologist Joe.
23: This is the talk of the town. From Morgantown to Clarksburg, if it's happening, we're talking about it. 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Now, here is your host for the talk of the town, Mike Nolting.
0: And good Monday morning. Mike's out. Mike's on vacation this week. So we'll have a week's worth of shows without Mike. I'm Kyle Wiggs sitting in, and we'll probably at some point hear some other voices from the WHAR staff and the news department as the week moves along. But today we've got an interesting show in that we're scheduled to be joined by Dr. Michael Wade. He was named interim president at Pierrepont Community Technical College, and that interim tag was removed. So he sheds the interim title. He becomes president of Pierrepont Community and Technical College. So we're scheduled to be joined by Dr. Wade coming up in just a few moments, and we'll kind of get his thoughts on the future of that university, that academic setting there. And we'll have that discussion coming up. Also, Secretary of State Chris Warner is scheduled to join us. And this was Chris Warner's first election as Secretary of State, or the Chief Elections Officer in the state. The primary election with the general election coming up in November. So we'll get some thoughts from him about how all of that went. That's coming up on Talk of the Town today. You can get all the local headlines at WAJR.com, the Metro News headlines, statewide headlines at WVMetroNews.com. Newsmax.com as well. The big story over the weekend, well, a couple of big stories, both involving WVU graduation weekend. So I'm sure if you were around campus or on that end of town, you noticed the increase in traffic, and it was substantial. Three graduation ceremonies on Friday, three on Saturday, and three on Sunday. So about a little over 3,600 graduates from this class, again, spread out of all the ceremonies at Hope Coliseum. I spent most of the week at Thursday, Friday, Saturday, at least, at the ballpark, and somehow managed to avoid the traffic. I went the interstate route and went around that way to get to the ballpark on those days. But the people that were coming through town had stories of not being able to get where they were trying to go because of all the people that were in town for graduation. So that obviously is great. It's great for the community. It's great for the university. It's great for the economy here as people flooded into town. You've got families and loved ones of the 3,600 graduates from WVU, and hopefully the town was hospitable to all of those coming from different parts of the state and surrounding states, and everybody had a good time, and now those graduates are out in the world. If we have time towards the end of the show, we'll hear some comments from a handful of the graduates as the ceremonies took place on Friday, Saturday, and Sunday. Speaking of the baseball, the Mountaineer baseball team did win the series against TCU. There was a tremendously well-pitched game back on Thursday by Ian Korn and Carson Estridge. West Virginia won game one of that series over TCU in shutout fashion, 2-0. On Friday, TCU got a brilliant 108-pitch complete game performance from freshman right-hander Lance Davis as they shut out West Virginia 4-0. But the Mountaineers finished in a rainstorm on Saturday, and West Virginia won the game in come-from-behind fashion. Three runs in the eighth inning. West Virginia wins the series as they beat TCU 6-4. So the Mountaineer baseball team on to the Big 12 Conference postseason tournament. They didn't win the league. Kansas ended up sweeping BYU, so it wouldn't have mattered whether West Virginia won or lost on Friday. The Mountaineers end up finishing two games back of Kansas. So Kansas wins the conference championship regular season for the first time in school history. Kansas and West Virginia were among the teams that did get double byes through until Thursday at the Big 12 tournament. So there'll be two games on Tuesday, two games on Wednesday. None of those games will involve West Virginia. West Virginia gets to rest, line up the pitching, and they will play the first game of the Big 12 tournament on Thursday, and there are three possibilities. Again, the most likely scenario is West Virginia playing TCU again on Thursday, but they could also possibly play Utah or Kansas State. Those two teams will play on Tuesday. The winner of that game advances Wednesday to play TCU, who gets a single bye, and then the winner of that game advances to play West Virginia on Thursday in the Big 12 tournament out in Arizona. I believe that's a 7:30. I'll have to check it. 6:30 or 7:30 Eastern time start for West Virginia against either TCU, Utah, or Kansas State on Thursday. And again, the big advantage for the Mountaineers is they'll be playing a team that has played at least one game and quite possibly has played as many of two games before the Mountaineers play. The semifinal round of the tournament's Friday. It's single elimination with the championship game on Saturday. So some national exposure for the Mountaineers. Thursday's game will be on ESPNU, and then the championship game, if West Virginia gets that far, will be on ESPN2. So the Mountaineers in the Big 12 Conference Tournament after finishing second in the regular season, and WVU did set a program record for conference wins this year. Yesterday was their 21st Big 12 win, so that's a new record for WVU, 21 conference wins. We encourage you to check out the website, wvmetronews.com. The spring high school state championship events are underway. There's a recap of the tennis championship at the website. This week, it's the track championships, and we hope to visit with some of the coaches this week, put a spotlight on their athletes. The softball regionals are almost over. Morgantown and University have both qualified for the state softball tournament, and the baseball regionals begin this week. So Morgantown and University and Clay Battelle and Trinity will all be attempting to qualify for the expanded state baseball tournament. You can keep up with all of that at WVMetroNews.com. We'll take a break. Again, we are scheduled to be joined by Pierrepont President, as Michael Wade scheduled to join us after this break. Stay with us. We're underway on this Monday edition of Talk of the Town, and we're right back.
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0: Talk of the Town for this Monday. Thanks for joining us. Mike Nolting is out this week. He'll be back after Memorial Day. So a nice extended break, well earned for Mike, especially after the election last week. It was a long week for all of us as the election on Tuesday kept us here until the wee hours of Wednesday morning. But Mike's on vacation. He'll be back after Memorial Day. I'm Kyle Wiggs, hosting today and this week, and privileged to be joined by Dr. Michael Paul Wade, who had the interim tag removed from his title. We can now say that he is president of Pierpont Community and Technical College. And Dr. Wade, good morning. Thanks for your time.
1: Good morning, Kyle. Thank you for having me on your show this morning.
0: So your thoughts on taking this on full time?
1: You know what? We've not missed a beat over the last 18 months. And for the past 20 years, I've been privileged to work alongside a great team here at Pierpont. So I'm excited that the interim is removed and that we can continue our good work together as we serve North Central West Virginia.
0: So when did you initially come to Pierpont?
1: I came to Pierpont back in 2008 as a faculty member. Prior to that, I worked in a community-based organization for 4 years within the Fairmont community that provided services to both the university and the community college, but transitioned full-time in 2008 to the community college and have been here ever since.
0: So you know all about it. You've seen the remarkable growth of Pierpont. Can you kind of put that into perspective a little bit?
1: Absolutely. You know, not only did I see the growth here, but I've seen the growth of community colleges throughout West Virginia. I grew up in the hills of West Virginia, and community college is where I began. So I've known all along the power that we have to really help transform lives. And for us at Pierpont, we're seeing that over the past couple years in some of our growth. So just probably 3 years ago, we were sitting about 1,800 students. And last year, 24-25, we recorded close to 2,400 students. So we've seen an uptick in our enrollment increases over the past two academic years. But we've also seen that in the number of our degree completions. So now we're on average awarding more than 700 certificates and degrees each year for students. And that's a game changer because it's not just the degree, but they're getting workforce credentials that are aligned with those degrees. And they're doing it in shorter time and with more resources available to them that our state graciously offers. And so we take that responsibility as a true honor to be able to do with North Central West Virginia.
0: And these young people, a lot of them are walking out of your doors and walking right into an employment situation.
1: Kyle, you are absolutely right. One of the things we tout here at Pierpont is the number of apprenticeship programs, the number of on-the-job training opportunities, the number of those hands-on learning experiences that our students get with business and industry as they're going through our programs. And that really sets up that working relationship for our students that as they are launching from Pierpont, those relationships are already in place. They have the skills, they have the knowledge, but that relationship they established while in their clinical hands-on learning is really setting them up for that next chapter that as they walk off the commencement stage, they're walking into industry positions or in healthcare settings that are bringing them a larger return in gainful employment, and it's allowing them to not only change their situations in their families' lives and in their lives, but it's allowing them to remain in the communities that we serve in West Virginia as really tax-paying citizens.
0: Let's back up a step or two. You mentioned you were from the hills and hollers. Where are you from originally?
1: I'm from Hancock County.
0: Okay.
1: Different hill, but still in West Virginia. Different holler, but I am fortunate that I went to a small, it was back in the day, it was a state college. I went to West Liberty. And so when I came out of high school, my father, who was a steel worker for 50 years of his life, he and my mom sat me down and said, you know, you have two options. You can go to the steel mill or you can go to college. And if you want to go to college, there's not much we can do to help you get to that. So you're going to have to do that on your own. And you know what? For me, going to the mill was a honorable profession. I saw my dad support a family of four working in the mill. But my mom pulled me aside and she said, look, it's going to be uncertain at times. So you might want to go to college. And so I got connected to a community college, West Virginia Northern, who gave me a small scholarship while a high school student. And that opened the door to the next leg of the journey at West Liberty. And so I knew when I went to grad school outside of West Virginia that my goal was to come back to my home among the hills and to provide students through leadership or even teaching those same type of opportunities.
0: So you said earlier you've been a professor there at Pierrepont since 2008, professor of medical laboratory science, and now a role as interim president and now the full-time president. So what drew you to leadership?
1: That's a great question. So it actually, as most things with leadership, it happens upon you. So as a faculty member in health sciences, I served as the dean of health sciences for a little while. And when there was some transition, the president at the time appointed me to be the provost, the sort of chief academic officer for the college. And I was fortunate for 7 or 8 years to be in that role. But really, it for me, the draw to the leadership was the transition from not just teaching students in a classroom and equipping them with the skills they needed to enter the healthcare workforce, but now moving toward advocating for policy or advocating for students in a more global perspective at large for the college. And so in the role as provost and now in the role as president, it's always looking to how we can improve services for all students, how we can provide opportunities for access to grants or scholarships for all students. And so the passion to grow into that leadership role has been more so focusing on the larger student population we have and not that niche group of healthcare workers that my training had equipped me for teaching. And so I see it as an opportunity to have impact on a larger number of students than those I was accustomed.
0: So during this entire period, have you been able to stay in the classroom and in the lab, teach while you're stepping up as a leader?
1: I find myself gravitating through the halls and walking through and popping in on classes. And that's important for our leadership team to be seen and visible and present. So our students know who we are. But I do continually teach. I teach one class every 2 or 3 academic terms, just as a way to interact with students, not to give them as much information, but to be involved in their experiences at Pierrepont that I get to hear from them in the classroom, what some of their challenges are, or their struggles, or where we as a college could make some subtle improvements to sort of improve their educational journey with us.
0: Mm-hmm. We are with Dr. Michael Wade, President, Pierrepont Community College, Community and Technical College. So you mentioned earlier the growth in the enrollment there, jumping from 1,800 students to 2,400 students. So what are your priorities moving forward to try and continue that growth?
1: You know, that's a great question, Kyle. Thank you. The past 15 months for us has really been focused on living into and leaning into our strategic plan. And that really focuses on our people, our programs, and our partners, knowing that that'll get us to performance indicators for us. And so we're in the next year, continuing to expand and align our academic and career training programs with what our workforce is telling us they need. We're going to continue focusing on partnerships with employers and industry leaders, all the while trying to create more opportunities for those apprenticeships and internships and clinical experiences and work-based learning that helps connect students with employers before they leave Pierrepont. And we're continuing to prioritize the expansion of some key industry pathways, especially in healthcare and workforce pipelines, all the while realizing that we are not the only person existing in this educational space in West Virginia. And so we're trying to strengthen our educational pathways for students from high schools and career tech eds into Pierrepont, but even beyond Pierrepont, as we set up those partnerships with colleges that the the work the student has done with us can launch them into their next educational chapter. And so because we always are focused on students, we're also looking at how we develop some programs that meet students where they are. We have a

0: families and employers throughout our communities in West Virginia.
1: You know, that's always been the strength of Pierrepont. Maybe the biggest strength is that connection and that link to employers knowing exactly what they need, and you preparing and training students to go out and fulfill those needs. It sounds really simple, but it's what Pierrepont, seems to me, it's what Pierrepont's all about.
0: I appreciate that. I couldn't agree more with you.
1: All right, couple more things here. Do you have an update on the Aviation Center
0: upgrade? Absolutely. You know, the Aviation Center for us continues to be a major priority. The West Virginia Community and Technical College System is managing the project and has published a request for proposals to solicit proposals for the construction manager at risk, which is the project delivery process to construct the new facility. I'm happy to report that the window for those bids closes on May 28th with an anticipated contract start date in June or July. And so just to refresh our listeners, that aviation maintenance facility will be located at the Benedum Airport Authority's Aerotech Park off of 279 in Bridgeport. It's going to be a 65,000 square foot facility with two large high bay hangars to accommodate many aircraft training support systems. There will be specialty labs and shops that include avionics, flight control, hydraulics, composite metals, non-destructive testing, you know, the things that I don't know much about, but it will include an expanded welding lab for specialty training for students who want to move beyond aviation or specialize in some aspect of welding within aviation. And of course, it'll have the general classroom spaces. So we anticipate that once that general construction manager process closes, we are anticipating a groundbreaking later this summer, and which will be for us an exciting milestone for our students as we then over the next year see the building come to life and make plans for the transition into that space. And all the while, we've already begun other plans because we want to make sure that we connect our alumni and business and industry to this endeavor. So our foundation director is partnering with our marketing and communications team to launch a capital campaign, not just a fiscal capital campaign, but a social capital campaign that will also provide opportunities for naming spaces and some specialized equipment. So we're excited that we're seeing the momentum there, and we're happy that the Community and Technical College System is facilitating that for us.
1: That all sounds incredible. One more thing for you. Pierrepont offers more than 40 programs, again, preparing students to walk out of the classroom and right into an employment situation. So what have you found recently are the most popular of those programs?
0: You know, healthcare continues to be the most in demand among many of our programs. And we're seeing strong interest in a few of our programs, newer programs that we're bringing online in the next 8 to 16 months, such as our nursing pathway, bridging paramedics and licensed practical nurses into nursing. We have a strong medical assisting program in our career training, contact hour educational programming. And we're bringing online in August a new surgical technology program for Pierrepont. Educational partner reached out to us and wanted to transition that accreditation and programming to us, and we were happy to take that. We're seeing other healthcare programs in electrocardiography and EMT and paramedicine sort of being out there on the forefront of what business and industry leaders want, as well as seeing a lot of our manufacturing partners wanting to see growth in industrial maintenance and equipping students with the skills they need in welding or manufacturing. So we're excited because aviation, manufacturing, information systems and cybersecurity, business, which for us is an online program, are all in-demand programs that we're seeing industry partners push, but also we're seeing students gravitate toward.
1: Right. Well, that's all great information. We appreciate it, Dr. Wade. Again, congratulations on having that interim tag removed. Dr. Michael Paul Wade, the president of Pierrepont Community Health.

0: Grant Technical College. Thanks for your time this morning. We really appreciate it.
1: Kyle, thank you to you and to all of your listeners.
0: Very good. We'll take a break. We've got West Virginia Secretary of State Chris Warner coming up in 60 seconds. Stay with us as Talk of the Town continues on this Monday morning.
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0: 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Now, back to the talk of the town.
1: Monday morning in Morgantown. Thanks for joining us. Mike Nolting on vacation. He'll be back after Memorial Day. I'm Kyle Wiggs sitting in, and we're joined by West Virginia Secretary of State Chris Warner. And Chris, good morning. Thanks for your time.
2: Hey, Kyle. Thank you very much for having me on this morning.
1: Sounds like you're traveling. Sounds like you're on the move.
2: I'm traveling, but the kind people at Blue Marathon on Route 18 in Tyler County have let me use their landline.
1: Oh.
2: So, very kind of them.
1: All right. Outstanding. Well, let's get into the election. Just some general thoughts. It seemed to go very smooth. It seemed to be very, very well executed all the way down the line.
2: We had 196 calls on election day. Every one of those was handled almost instantaneously. There was one potential allegation of fraud that could be forwarded to investigations, but most of those were human error situations where somebody showed up at the wrong polling place and their name wasn't in the polling book, or it might have been a poll worker that called and said the machine was beeping at them. In reality, it just needed to be fully plugged in and the battery was running low. So we had a very smooth election. It was due to 55 county clerks working with over 8,400 poll workers across the state to carry off the election on election day.
1: Now, one thing that was new that didn't seem to be a problem, correct me if I'm wrong, is the requirement of a photo ID.
2: Yeah, there were two things that I was really paying close attention to and having all of our staff, and in fact, we had 265 people out in the field on election day. 250 of those were Fusion liaison officers and the rest were from our staff. But we were interested about the photo voter ID bill that passed in the 2025 legislative session. We did not have one complaint statewide. Nobody called in saying, that there was a problem with that photo voter ID. So they could have used a military ID, a passport, a driver's license, any institution of higher learning that has a photo ID or a high school photo ID. So things went very smoothly there. The one thing that we did notice and we've taken note of is the issue with unaffiliated voters not being able to vote a Republican ballot. They could still vote a Democrat ballot, but we had several people in several counties show up and were upset about that and actually left without voting. They had the right to vote a nonpartisan ballot for all the judgeships at the state level and Board of Education, for example. But we've made note of that, and we'll do better to help if something like that happens in the future to make sure everyone's fully educated on that. But they got the message about the photo voter ID, but somewhere along the line, not everyone got the message about the unaffiliateds not being able to vote a Republican ballot.
1: Yeah, there's nothing you can do about that other than, as you say, try to get the word out and educate people. I work in the news business, so I literally heard that every day for about a month. So it's hard. It's hard for me to understand, but there are some people that just, don't pay attention to the news, I guess.
2: That's right. Tell you what, though, Kyle, this is the most exciting day to me. I know everybody pays attention to Election Day, but canvassing starts in all 55 counties right now, this hour. I encourage anyone that doubts the system or thinks that an election could be stolen somehow, go check out the canvassing, and you'll realize all the checks and balances that are in place. But the canvassing is where all the early votes, the absentee ballots, Election Day ballots, they're all tallied, and then they figure out which provisional ballots are going to be counted. And that will determine the race in a couple of very close races. We've got Delegate Daniel Linville is down by two votes to his challenger, Aaron Holley, in District 22, which is Cabell County, District 71 in Harrison County. Delegate Laura Kimball's down by four votes to her challenger, Tim McNeely. And lastly, in District 10 in Wood County, Delegate Bill Anderson's behind his challenger, Justin Beanard, by five. So there are enough provisional ballots in each one of those races, that things could change today or they may stay the same.
1: So does all the canvassing get done in one single day, or how long does that take?
2: It can take as long as it needs to take, and just so you'll know what happens. Once all those ballots are tallied, if the results change in any one race and different than what the electronic scanned result on election night turned in, they have to hand count every one of the ballots in that county. They do a hand count of 3% of the precincts in every county, and that's a part of this canvassing process. And if the vote total changes by 1% or more, they have to hand count every ballot. So that could take a couple of days, depending on the size of the county. But that's the process. And then after the declared results, the candidates have 48 hours to contest that result that has been announced, if they want to have a recount.
1: Right. I know a priority for you has been registering new voters, and I believe the number is somewhere between 50 and 51,000 that new voters have registered since January, I guess, January of 2025, and you've really, really reached out to the high schools as well. So will that continue on as we head towards the general election?
2: Yeah, it is. In fact, that's where I'm headed this morning, is Tyler Consolidated. They registered 100% of their high school senior class. They've earned the Jennings Randolph Gold Award. So we'll do that here in a few minutes at Tyler Consolidated. We registered just over 17,000 high school seniors this year. And you're right about the numbers, 50,400 and some change. There on just total new voters registered. So we're going to continue to make sure that it is easy to register to vote, easy to vote, and hard as possible to cheat. And that's what the Secretary of State's office is all about. We're not into predicting numbers or guessing why more people didn't show up or trying to turn voters out. That's up to the candidates, the political parties, and the political action committees.
1: Yeah, again, just from an outside observer, it sure would be nice to see all of these people show up to vote. I know there are a lot of reasons why, and a primary is, I guess, a tougher sell than the general, but hopefully we'll see more people out for the general election, no doubt. One more thing for you, Chris. I know you're extremely limited about what you can say, but can you give us an update on this situation with the DOJ lawsuit and the administration wanting detailed voter information for those of us who are registered to vote in West Virginia?
2: Yeah, you're right. We do have ongoing litigations. I will tell you that I know that they have appointed a federal judge, Tom Johnston, out of Wheeling. Will hear the case. We have repeatedly, on numerous occasions, told the Department of Justice they're not going to get the personal information, driver's license number, social security number of West Virginia voters, and it's going to take a federal court order or Congress to change the law. Not going to think we're going to change the Constitution, but I guess the state legislature could change state law, but it's my intention to obeyed by the West Virginia law that says we're not going to share that information, and the U.S. Constitution says that the time, manner, and place of elections is left to the states. This is just a situation of federal overreach, and I'm limited at that point. I probably right. shouldn't say anything else at this point.
1: That's fine. I respect that. But there is a federal, is there a date set for that to be heard in federal court?
2: No, there's no federal date, but we'll keep you informed as soon as we hear one.
1: All right, outstanding. Thanks. Safe travels, and have fun there at Tyler Consolidated today.
2: Thank you very much, sir. See you.
1: West Virginia Secretary of State Chris Warner. We'll take a break. We've got more coming up on Talk of the Town. Stay with us.
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1: Talk of the Town Monday. Forgot the text line. There's certainly time for text the final few minutes of the program. 304-TALK-304. If you have any thoughts on anything, did you get caught in the graduation traffic? I avoided it. I went the interstate side to get to the baseball games Friday and Saturday, so it wasn't too bad on that side, at least on that side of the interstate. Let's take a few minutes here and hear from some of the graduates. Joe Nelson of WAJR News was out visiting with a handful of graduates this weekend, and Chase Hagar is a Hurricane native. He graduated from the WVU School of Medicine.
2: It feels amazing. It was 4 years of hard work. It's weird that it came this fast, but now we just got to look forward and see what comes next. It was good. What am I going to remember most about being a Mountaineer is probably tailgating in the Blue Lot. But other than that, to hang out with my friends in my free time, because I know as you get older, that comes few and far between. So grinding school out and going to hang out with the buddies, have a couple drinks and play some games, those are going to be the nights I always remember.
1: Chase Hagar of Hurricane there. How about a couple of law school graduates? First up, Joyce Lynn. Her thoughts about her time in Morgantown at WVU.
3: How awesome the people are. Everyone's so generous. It's really loving. And I have all these friends that I've made and mentors that made this place almost heaven.
1: And law school graduate Dominic Martin.
4: It feels great. You know, it was a long time coming. You know, it was a very difficult 3 years, but just so worth it. And today I'm just so grateful for the friends and family that have supported me.
1: And a couple more graduates, Colin Scott.
5: I had such a great time here. The football games, the basketball games, baseball games, like you name it. Like, it's just a great time. Great student population.
1: And WVU recent graduate Hannah Bowling.
6: Really exciting. I've only been here for 3 years, so it feels a little too soon, but the community, everyone feels like family here. We're so close-knit.
1: Well, that's good to hear. Some happy people there after graduating this weekend. Again, those graduating graduation ceremonies, three on Friday, three on Saturday, three on Sunday. Mixed in there was a home baseball series and some pretty good crowds for that. Thursday, the crowd was decent, again, for a midweek game. They listed the attendance at 2,645. Friday night had the best crowd, as it was nearly 4,000. That was the best weather night. Wednesday night really got chilly. It was in the 50s pretty much the entire game. But Friday night was beautiful. Temperatures in the 70s and no chance of rain. And they listed the attendance for that one at 3,800. Yesterday's game started out well. The sun was out and the crowd built, or I should say Saturday's game, but it rained almost the entire final three innings. So the listed crowd for Saturday's game was 3,846. Still great crowds, and the Mountaineers won 2 of 3 from TCU. They set a school record for conference victories, for Big 12 conference victories, with 21, and they're on to the Big 12 Conference postseason tournament now as the number 2 seed, and will play for the first time on Thursday. We'll take a break, and we'll wrap up this Monday show after this. Stay with us on WAJR.
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1: About a few minutes on this show for Monday. Kyle Wiggs filling in for Mike Nolting, who will be back after Memorial Day. Hard to believe Memorial Day is 1 week from today. But we had Chris Warner on, West Virginia Secretary of State, after a successful primary election. We mentioned at the end there the situation. If you're not familiar with that, the U.S. Department of Justice is demanding that states disclose voter information. The DOJ demanding states hand over voters' information such as birth dates, residential addresses, driver's license numbers, social security numbers. And Newsweek reported recently that 10 states have provided the DOJ with those voter lists. Alaska, Arkansas, Indiana, Kansas, Louisiana, Mississippi, South Dakota, Tennessee, Texas, and Wyoming. West Virginia is one of the states that is fighting that. They're fighting that. And there is a lawsuit pending. And West Virginia, one of 30 states that the DOJ has sued, as well as D.C. They've sued them in federal court. And Chris Warner has come out on the record, and obviously with this pending litigation, he really can't say much at all, but he has come out strongly and said that that's not the DOJ's purview and they will not get West Virginia voter information. Now, the Trump administration did release a legal opinion last week, and they outlined their legal rationale. The Department of Justice legal counsel conceded that while election administration is primarily the purview of the states, the administration's efforts are a lawful exercise of federal oversight. And that memo further argued that the potential presence of one or more non-citizens on state voter rolls is enough to trigger the federal government's nationwide data collection and sharing efforts. So that's kind of where all of that stands. We hope you'll stay tuned. Metro News Talk Line's coming up next.
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2: This is a Fox News alert. A key ruling in the murder case against Luigi Mangione. I'm Dave Anthony. Moments ago, a judge suppresses some of the evidence, throwing some of it out in this case involving the 2024 shooting death of United Healthcare CEO outside a hotel in New York City. What police found in a backpack when they arrested Mangione days later.
21: His cell phone, his passport, his wallet, and a computer chip will not be allowed into evidence.
2: That's Fox's Eric Shawn. Outside the court in New York City, Mangione also faces federal charges in that shooting death. There was something the judge will allow in this case at trial.
21: A handmade 9mm weapon, apparently under this ruling, that will be allowed to be in the trial. That the gun, the weapon that police say was used to kill Brian Thompson.
2: Again, that's Eric Shawn outside the court. Three juveniles under arrest in Austin, Texas.
22: Believed to be connected to 12 shootings across Austin that left four people injured over the weekend. Police say the suspects, a 15, 16, and 17-year-old, allegedly stole multiple vehicles and fired what they believe were random shots at homes, pedestrians, and two fire stations.
2: That's Fox's Carly Shimkus. In a court filing in Florida this morning, President Trump is moving to withdraw his $10 billion lawsuit against the IRS over leaks of his tax returns amid reports the Trump administration is preparing a compensation fund for allies of the president he believes were wrongfully investigated. The president's also warning Iran the clock is ticking, with the two sides still at a standstill in talks. He posted on Truth Social, they better move fast or there will be nothing left of them, adding time is of the essence as the president gets ready this week for a meeting with his national security team considering the possibility of resuming military strikes. America's listening to Fox News.
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24: 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Heroes like NYPD Detective Victor Vargas, a U.S. Air Force veteran who died from pancreatic cancer after serving in the World Trade Center recovery efforts. Tunnel to Towers honored Detective Vargas by paying off the family's mortgage. 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
25: Good morning. I'm Dave Wilson at the WAJR Anchor Desk. Metro News AccuWeather says mostly sunny, 91 today. Details on the Metro News AccuWeather forecast are coming up. A new wave of WVU graduates receiving their degrees in 9 commencement ceremonies over the weekend here in Morgantown. Hannah Bowling says it all went by way too quickly.
6: Really exciting. I've only been here for 3 years, so it feels a little too soon, but the community, everyone feels like family here. We're so close-knit.
25: Some 3,600 graduates participated in this year's ceremonies. Well, next up, high school graduations. High school graduation ceremonies come up this week here in Monongalia County. Ceremonies will be Friday for Morgantown University and Clay Battelle High Schools. Well, it's a tragic start to the week in Preston County, where school officials have confirmed a high school student was killed in a vehicle accident over the weekend. School officials confirmed that in a social media post. The student's name has not been released, and officials say counselors and support staff will be available at schools across the county in the coming days. A WVU professor, former WVU professor, is now facing felony drug charges. Jeanette Garcia has been indicted by the Montague County Grand Jury on two counts of conspiracy to commit a felony drug crime. She allegedly conspired with at least one student to obtain and provide prescription drugs. Investigators were tipped off by a student who reported it to in October. Police say Garcia communicated with the students in both in person and over the phone about stimulants and pain medications. High school baseball regional start today. University plays host to Preston. The winner will face two-seed Jefferson. Big 12 baseball tournament will get started later this week. WVU is the two-seed. The Metro News AccuWeather forecast is next.
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5: Here's the Metro News AccuWeather forecast. Today will be mostly sunny and very warm with a temperature reaching a high of 91, tying the record high from 1962. Tonight will be mostly clear and warm with a low of 69. Tomorrow will be very warm with a temperature nearing the record high of 93 set in 1911. Expect variable cloudiness and a chance of a thunderstorm in some areas during the afternoon with a high of 91. Wednesday will start with some sun, then turn cloudy with a few showers and a thunderstorm later on with a high of 73. With the Metro News AccuWeather forecast, I'm meteorologist Joe Lundberg.

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12: 1 week from today, we will be observing the Memorial Day holiday. 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It's at Nitro's Living Memorial Park on Wednesday at 5 o'clock. 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
13: The president could face a new legal fight on Lisa Sobrady, Fox News, as the Justice Department announces a compensation fund for people claiming political prosecutions.
14: President Trump and members of his family agreed to drop a lawsuit against the IRS in exchange for the Justice Department creating a $1.7 billion anti-weaponization fund. Acting Attorney General Todd Blanche says the fund sets up a lawful process for victims of lawfare and weaponization. Government watchdogs and Democrats say the fund has little oversight and will benefit friends of the president with meritless claims. The lawsuit against the IRS was filed in response to the leak of tax records by an agency contractor.
13: Fox's Jared Halpern at the White House. Former South Carolina attorney Alec Murdoch is now suing former court clerk Becky Hill, accusing her of tampering with the jury at his murder trial. Last week, the state Supreme Court tossed out the convictions for killing his wife and son, largely over Hill's role. The state does plan to retry Murdoch. A key ruling in the state case against Luigi Mangione, who's accused of killing healthcare executive Brian Thompson in New York City and was arrested days later in Pennsylvania. The judge granting a defense motion to suppress evidence, but not all of it.
15: Mangione was nabbed as he was sitting at the McDonald's, and police officer Christy Wasser looked through his backpack. She found a bullet magazine wrapped in wet underwear and other items. She then took that backpack to the police station, where she found the gun police said was used to kill Thompson. Judge Carroll ruled the search at McDonald's was not legal, and what was found there will not be allowed at the trial. Carroll, though, is allowing what Wasser found in the backpack at the police station. That includes the 9mm gun, silencer, and notebook. Prosecutors call his manifesto, but lawyers say is a diary.
13: Fox's Eric Shawn. Mangione also faces a federal trial, with the New York State trial tentatively set to begin first in September. 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
18: 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It is sunny and 85 degrees in Morgantown. Good afternoon. I'm Joe Nelson at the WAJR News Desk. Metro News Echo the Forecast says to expect to be sunny and warm for the rest of your day with a high of 88. A complete Metro News Echo the Forecast is coming up. News this hour is brought to you by Omega Commercial Interiors in Morgantown and in Charleston, a proud West Virginia company. Officials with Preston High School are confirming that a student passed away over the weekend due to a vehicle accident. The name of the student was not released, nor were any details of the accident. West Virginia Secretary of State Chris Warner reporting that canvassing for the primary election is still ongoing in the Mountain State. Warner adding that there are few races that are being monitored closely.
19: It's in all 55 counties right now, this hour, and that will determine the race in a couple of very close races.
18: Warner, a guest on WAJR's Talk of the Town this morning. And WVU commemorating the class of 2026 as part of 9 commencement ceremonies that were hosted at the Hope Coliseum over the weekend. Everly College graduate Anna Bowling among those graduating over the weekend.
20: Really exciting. I've only been here for 3 years, so it feels a little too soon, but the community, everyone feels like family here. We're so close-knit.
18: Over 3,600 graduates participated in ceremonies over the course of 3 days. And the West Virginia High School Baseball Regionals start today, with the university playing host to Preston today. The winner moves on to face second seed Jefferson. It's 85 degrees in Morgantown. The Metro News AccuWeather forecast is coming up next, right here on the Voice of Morgantown, 104.5 FM and AM 1440, WAJR.
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0: Here's the Metro News AccuWeather forecast. This afternoon will be mostly sunny and very warm, with a temperature reaching a high of 91, tying the record high from 1962. Tonight will be mostly clear and warm with a low of 68. Tomorrow is expected to be very warm, with a temperature approaching the record high of 93 set in 1911. Variable cloudiness is anticipated, with a chance of a thunderstorm in spots during the afternoon. The high will be around 91. On Wednesday, we can expect some sun initially, followed by increasing cloud cover. The high will be 76 degrees. With the Metro News AccuWeather forecast, I'm meteorologist Joe Lundberg.

0: West Virginia Metro News. I'm Jeff Jenkins. A 12-member Mingo County jury deliberating the fate of Timothy Kennedy, the Beach Creek man charged with murdering State Police Sergeant Corey Maynard 3 years ago next month. Deliberations began this afternoon after closing arguments took place. This is the third week of the trial. The defense says Kennedy didn't plan the shooting and shouldn't be convicted of first-degree murder. A Kanawha County man no longer faces a murder charge. He's copped a plea deal to a lesser charge following a 2025 shooting.
1: Jacob Fields will not go on trial for murder, accepting a plea agreement in the shooting death of Tiffany Adkins outside the Sheetz convenience store in Kanawha City last May. Fields pleaded guilty Monday to one charge of involuntary manslaughter and four charges of wanton endangerment involving a firearm. He told Circuit Judge Mary Claire Akers that he was cleaning his gun outside the store and after removing the magazine, believed the chamber was empty.
2: I went to bring it up to the dashboard and I went to dry fire it. I was listening for the click of the dry fire. Instead, the gun goes off, strikes an innocent woman.
1: The involuntary manslaughter charge carries up to 1 year of incarceration in the regional jail, while each wanton endangerment charge holds a prison sentence of 1 to 5 years. I'm Daniel Woods, WVMetroNews.com.
0: The Cabell County Sheriff's Department continuing its investigation into a fatal crash that happened earlier today in the community of Ona. One person was killed in the wreck that happened on U.S. Route 60 around 8:45 this morning. 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
3: Come on, Liam, let's go. Get open. Come on, go for it. Wake up. Wake up, Liam. Oh, come on, use your head. Gotta want it. Dominate.
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0: retiring as 007 and this role would go to somebody else. There were all kinds of crazy theories out there. At one point, there was the idea that 007 might be a woman.
1: Absolutely. And that idea has been tossed around a lot. It seems like we are back to James Bond being a man. But I think that this universe could spin off to another spy to be a female. And that's maybe where the TV series could come into play.
0: All right. And so one of the things about this story that's kind of making news is that Nina Gold is the person that's going to cast this role, or she's going to have a big part of it. And she's helped create shows like The Crown and Game of Thrones and Baby Reindeer. So she's got a lot of experience here.
1: She absolutely does, and she knows exactly what she's doing. So I wouldn't even worry about this. She's got things under control. She's probably been scouting long before they ever even announced these auditions.
0: We're getting ready to wrap The Late Show on CBS. Last week late, you had all the hosts of all the late night shows come on with Stephen Colbert. And, you know, I was hearing, you know, it was kind of a unique situation where they got everybody together for one last television appearance on The Late Show. And one of the things that made it easy for all those guys to do, they all had to appear in the upfronts that the networks are putting together now. What kind of juicy bits did we get from those upfront presentations?
1: This is amazing to actually say. You know, over the last decade, we've been like, broadcast television is dying. It's all about streaming. Well, guess what? We can thank Gen Z for wanting more episodes and actually going back to network TV, because what we are seeing is a lot of shows were not canceled, which is amazing. They are all four networks. We're talking about Fox, ABC, NBC, and CBS. They're all adding dramas to the schedule. But the biggest thing, and I think this is fascinating, mid-season is the new fall. So the fall is kind of reserved for a lot of live sports, football, of course, because that's a big moneymaker. And then the big shows, a lot of them are going to be coming back or making their debut in late January, early February.
0: All right. Let me ask you, I was talking about television. I was on vacation last week, and I did get a chance to watch Dutton Ranch on Paramount Plus. Did you see that?
1: I did. And, you know, I feel like this is the one we've been waiting for a while.
0: Yeah.
1: We've been waiting for this spinoff. I feel like it's been ages
0: I kind of felt like that spinoff of Yellowstone had a much more Yellowstone universe feel than Marshall's on CBS.
1: Absolutely. And I felt like that they were very clear, like, we are moving on from Yellowstone. You know, the way the episodes moved, they were just like, Dutton Ranch is moving forward. We're not really looking back as much.
0: Yeah, I thought it was pretty good. All right. Let's get away from television and let's get what people are watching in the theater. And once again this week, it's Michael. I mean, it continues to bring people into the theater.
1: Yeah, I listened. It earned $26 million at the box office, and this is the fourth weekend of its release. So North America, it's earned $283 million. Globally, over $703 million. The only thing that has beaten it globally is Queen, and that record's at $911 million. But I think that Michael eventually will supplant that record.
0: All right. You were telling me that you and some of your girlfriends were going to go see The Devil Wears Prada 2. Did that happen?
1: It did. It did. And it was so much fun just to have a night out with the girls. I feel like we haven't really done that since Barbie. So I love the fact that we have movies for everyone out right now. And I think that's showing at the box office, because overall ticket sales are up 16% over last year so far.
0: So do you think that the I don't want to say the unexpected success of Michael has been a surprise, but did the hype and the follow-through for Michael, did it hurt The Devil Wears Prada 2 at the box office?
1: I think the expectations of Devil Wears Prada 2 were exactly what you thought it was going to be. It's going to be a sequel. It's not going to be as good as the first one. It's going to be fun. It's a great night out. But Michael, I think, speaks to so many more generations, people across, you know, different countries and continents. And I think that you know, he was a global pop star, and that's what it speaks to.
0: Got to wrap it up. We're talking with Kristen Bertha, Hollywood Dirt. Hey, I've got to ask you about the season finale of Saturday Night Live, wrapping up season 51. That sounds crazy to even say that number. But there's been a lot of talk about Lorne Michaels. And, you know, a lot of people are trying to read things into what's happening on the show, to the point where when the show ended on Saturday night, that his name on the credits was up for an unusually long period of time. And some people were reading into that maybe that was his final show. But that doesn't seem to be what the tea leaves are saying, that he's going to be around for a while, that Saturday night's season finale for season 51 is not the last show for him.
1: Yeah, well, I think a lot of people thought with Will Ferrell and Paul McCartney as the final guest of the season that this was his final show. Exactly as you're saying, it doesn't look like he is going to retire, and I'm going to tell you why. He knows that if he retires, NBC is going to gut that Saturday Night Live budget. And over 300 people work on that show, and he is not going to retire. He's going to keep on working to keep that show running.
0: Here's something that's funny. I didn't get a chance to watch the show, but a lot of the Saturday Night Live clips are into my algorithm that I have on YouTube. And a couple of these skits that Will Ferrell did were dropped for time on the show on Saturday, including the one Hormuz Jeff. And I got to say, I didn't realize that until I knew you were coming on the show today. That sketch was hilarious. That should have made the air.
1: Yeah, it's so interesting because I don't know if I ever discussed this. I used to do extra work back in college on Saturday Night Live. And they do two shows on Saturday. They do Saturday Night Live Dead at 8. And then you do the live show at 11:30. And so it's a two-hour show at 8 p.m., and that's when they cut sketches. And sometimes the audience doesn't love it, and so it gets cut from the live show, and you just never know, like, what's going to land sometimes for that live show.
0: Coop, I know you're not a Will Ferrell fan, but I got to tell you, man, he had some pretty funny stuff on this show on Saturday night.
2: That was really, like, the beginning era of our show that I wasn't all that. I've softened on Will Ferrell considerably in the last decade or so. I'm fine with him. I'm not, like, I'm not going to rush out and see everything he does, but he seems like an okay guy, and his stuff is funny. And I haven't had a chance to watch this SNL yet. You know I will because McCartney's on it, but I'm looking forward to it.
0: Yeah, there's been a lot of chat. Kristen, weigh in on this, too. There's been a lot of talk about McCartney's appearance on the show. And some people are saying that maybe he shouldn't perform live anymore. I kind of feel like he can do whatever he wants. What's your take on that?
1: He's music royalty. Please, he's Sir Paul McCartney. You're not going to tell him what to do. Let him perform live.
0: Yeah. It's funny, too, because you had people who were saying he doesn't have it anymore. And then there are others who say that his appearance on the show on Saturday was by far the highlight of the whole season.
1: Yeah, and you know, I think for considering his age, because, you know, as you age, your vocal quality does change. I still think he sounds good. There's a lot of other performers who are much younger that don't have that same vocal range that he has.
0: All right, got to leave it there. Kristen, thanks for coming on the show. I'll talk to you next week at the same time. Have a great week.
1: You too. Thank you.
0: All right, Kristen Burt with the Hollywood Dirt. All right, we'll take a break, and when we come back, we'll open up the On This Date file in just a moment. Stay tuned.
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0: All right, welcome back to the show. It is 10 minutes till the hour, so let's go ahead and get into the On This Date file. We'll start with the birthdays, and as always, we start with the sports birthdays, because we've got some good ones. Some good ones. From hockey, especially, Yari Curry from the Edmonton Oilers, 66 today. Marty McSorley from the Oilers in the 80s is 63 today. How about that? Dario Franchitti, who won the Indianapolis 500 back in 2007, is 53 years old today. Donyell Marshall played at UConn, played for Golden State, 53 years old today. Vince Young, quarterback of the Texas Longhorns, 43 years old. Travis Hunter won the Heisman Trophy 2 years ago at Colorado, plays for the Jacksonville Jaguars, 23 years old today. Reggie Jackson is 80 years old today.
13: Doc Ellis pitched a no-hitter at San Diego in June of 1970. He walked eight in that game, hit a batter, and still pitched a no-hit, no-run game. There's a long. It is off the roof. That hit the transformer up there. A tremendous smash. Only eight players have hit the ball over the roof here in Detroit. And Jackson nearly did it then out of the ballpark.
0: Reggie was a 14-time All-Star.
14: 14 times, Kurt.
0: That is Reggie Jackson taking Doc Ellis of the Pirates nearly out of Tiger Stadium in the 1971 All-Star Game. Coop, I had my little face pressed up against the TV. I remember watching that game. I was heartbroken.
15: Oh.
0: Absolutely heartbroken when that happened. And, you know, Reggie had so many great moments in his career for a lot of different teams. But that clip gets played a ton. He killed that ball. Reggie. The Reggie Burger. The Reggie Candy Bar. 80 years old today. From television, we were just talking about Saturday Night Live. Tina Fey having a birthday today. She's 56 years old. George Strait. All my exes live in Texas. Yeah, how many number ones does George Strait have? It's got to be 50 or more. He's 74 years old today. Jack Johnson, the singer-songwriter, 51 years old today. Birth anniversaries. How about Brooks Robinson? Brooks Robinson was born on this date in 1937. He died in late September of 2023 at the age of 86. Let's flashback to April 19th, 1977, the last home run of Brooks Robinson's career for the Orioles.
14: 3-2 pitch. The pitch is hit high and deep to left field. The game is over. Brooks Robinson with a three-run homer. And believe it or not, the kids from Baltimore and the veterans from Baltimore win tonight 6-5 on a Brooks Robinson home run. Let's tell you again. Brooks Robinson, a three-run homer. And the Orioles corralled him right at home plate. They are just climbing all over Brooks Robinson. And the Orioles have won the game 6-5.
0: That was the last home run for Brooks Robinson. He was an 18-time All-Star. Played his entire career with the Orioles. On this date, 1971, the ABA Championship. Game 7, Utah, a winner over the Kentucky Colonels. One more baseball clip. 2004, 22 years ago today, Randy Johnson, the big unit, becomes the 16th pitcher to throw a perfect game. It came against the Braves.
15: A perfect game with one out to go. He got it. Look at his teammates. Look at Randy Johnson. A perfect game. 13 strikeouts. He faced 27 men. He got them all out. And he gets mobbed by his teammates out by the mound. This looks like the celebration a few years ago when they eliminated the Braves in the playoffs.
0: And our musical birthday to the break, Rick Wakeman, the keyboardist of Yes, is 77. The five things to know at 5 o'clock in sports are next.
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0: Sports headlines at 5 o'clock. Pirates and the Dirty Birds are off tonight, but the Reds are in action in Philadelphia against the Phillies. George Washington is atop the Quad A Metro News power ratings for high school baseball. We'll take a look at that in detail at 5:33. 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
23: A threat is neutralized in San Diego. Elise Brady, Fox News. That from police after responding to reports of an active shooter at an Islamic center north of downtown San Diego. Police say the threat has been neutralized and they are just holding a briefing reporting three adults have been killed. Two of those adults considered suspects. There had been reporting that a security guard had been shot and injured. That may be the third person who is now known to be dead. However, everyone else, the staff and the school at that center are now safe, but three people dead, two of them suspects in that shooting. President Trump says he's calling off planned strikes on Iran.
24: At the request of leaders of Qatar, Saudi Arabia, and the UAE, President Trump says he is holding off on a military attack on Iran planned for tomorrow. In a social media post, the president says serious negotiations are now taking place, and in the opinion of Arab allies and partners, a deal will be made, which is acceptable to the U.S. Still, President Trump says he's ordered Pentagon leaders to prepare to go forward with a full, large-scale assault of Iran on a moment's notice in the event an acceptable deal is not reached.
23: Fox's Jared Halpern at the White House. The president's post also reinforcing a deal has to include no nuclear weapons for Iran. The judge in the New York state case against Luigi Mangione is suppressing some of the evidence collected when he was arrested in Pennsylvania days after the killing of healthcare executive Brian Thompson in New York City.
25: Mangione was nabbed as he was sitting at the McDonald's, and police officer Christy Wasser looked through his backpack. She found a bullet magazine wrapped in wet underwear and other items. She then took that backpack to the police station, where she found the gun police said was used to kill Thompson.
23: Fox's Eric Shawn, the judge ruling only the search at the police station was lawful, so that evidence stays, including the gun and what prosecutors call a manifesto. 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
29: WHR News Time is 5:04. It's 88 degrees in Morgantown. Good afternoon. I'm Mia Hinkins at the WHR News Desk. AccuWeather says clear and warm with a low of 69 tonight. A new aviation maintenance center will start construction this summer. The facility will increase offerings to the Pierrepont Community and Technical College. Pierrepont President Michael Wade gives details.
30: Published a request for proposals to solicit proposals for the construction manager at risk. The window for those bids closes on May 28th with an anticipated contract start date in June or July.
29: The center will be built at the North Central West Virginia Airport in Bridgeport and will grow the program to 230 students. The landlord of the Permanente Brothers High Street location is suing the food chain for failing to pay rent and pulling out of a lease agreement. High Street is seeking nearly $1 million in principal amount owed, late fees, and court costs. The lease agreement was signed in October 2023 for rent to be paid over a 10-month lease period. The lawsuit says Permanente has paid its rent through February 2026 and then abandoned the lease immediately. WVU's spring 2026 commencement has officially wrapped up. 3,600 students graduated through 9 ceremonies over the weekend, starting Friday morning and finishing on Sunday. Graduates Hannah Bowling and Chase Hager spoke about their time at WVU.
31: Really exciting. I've only been here for 3 years, so it feels a little too soon, but the community, everyone feels like family here. We're so close-knit.
32: It feels amazing. It was 4 years of hard work. It's weird that it came this fast, but now we just gotta look forward and see what comes next. It was good.
29: President Michael Benson participated in all 9 ceremonies, making it his first May commencement since his start as president. He focused on his appreciation for the new alumni in his speeches. It's 88 degrees in Morgantown. 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
0: All right, welcome back to the show. Hour number 3, Metro News Hotline. Thanks so much for tuning in today, folks. Oh, I didn't hear too much of this on my vacation last week. Oh, feels good. That means Carl Lee, the former NFL All-Pro defensive back of the Minnesota Vikings and the Saints, is in the house. How you doing today, Carl?
33: I'm doing pretty good. I can't complain.
0: Yeah?
33: Yeah.
0: Well, Coop, check out Carl. Looks like he just came off the golf course.
34: Yeah, looks...
33: You know, I wish. Yeah. I wish.
0: You know, got the half shell working. That's nice. That's nice. How you doing, Carl?
33: I'm doing pretty good.
0: How'd you and Coop do when I was on vacation last week?
33: Well, Coop is a professional, so he was great. So you have to ask him how I did.
0: Listen to that. Listen to that.
34: That was awful nice, but everything. Yeah, it was always good.
0: That's good.
34: We always had a good time.
0: We got a lot of stuff to get into in this particular hour. We will take a look at the Metro News Power Rankings for high school baseball. We'll do that at 5:33. We will also play In or Out. That'll be at 5:25. We've got a lot of responses to our question of the day. Let's do a quick reset on that right now. So the Sports Business Journal released its best sports business cities in the United States today. They listed 50. Number one, Atlanta, followed by New York, Indianapolis, Charlotte, and Carl, Minneapolis is number five.
33: Wow.
0: Number five. So the question of the day, and it is sponsored by Selango Law. If you could move to any city for its sports culture, venues, and fan experience, where are you going? If you could move to any city solely for its sports culture, venues, and fan experience, where are you going? To respond, text line 304-TALK 304. 304-825-5304. I'm on X2 at Weekly, W-E-E-K-L-E-Y, one word, three E's, W-E-E-K-L-E-Y. And we've had some pretty interesting responses to this. Carl, to bring this to you, you know, what did people tell you about Minneapolis as a sports city when you were a rookie there? What were people telling you about that? The culture there, the sports culture.
33: The culture was, I mean, and well, I'll even say this. Like, I knew of the Vikings, you know, from years back. Not that they were a favorite team or anything, but I just knew of that team. And all of a sudden now I'm there. But for the players that were already there and you talk to them, I mean, it was the perfect place. I mean, like, finding a place to stay, which is kind of, it can be extremely difficult. Players help you. They'll tell you, hey, come with me. I'll get you set up, you know, and take you to the – I mean, everything about it, the fan base is great. The public, it's friendly. And, again, I was there during, like, the best time probably ever. You had Prince just starting, the time just starting. I mean, it was crazy. It was just
0: – Well, you had the Twins won the World Series.
33: Yeah, the Twins, yep. Yeah.
0: When you were there in the late 80s. So I'm thinking when you were there in the 80s, you had the Vikings, mm-hmm. obviously. You had the Twins. You had the North Stars, right?
33: Yep.
0: And
33: yep.
0: they have professional hockey still with the Minnesota Wild there.
33: Yeah.
0: The T-Wolves were not there at that time.
33: No, not yet.
0: Yeah. You had a brand relatively new stadium for the University of Minnesota,
33: mm-hmm.
0: right?
33: Mm-hmm.
0: Yeah. You know, when you were playing for the Vikings, the Minnesota, the Gophers played at the Dome,
33: yes.
0: too. So
33: yes.
0: did you interact with them at all?
33: We didn't actually see them, but sometimes they would be there right as we are coming on to practice. They would be leaving. And it was kind of vice versa. At one time when the Dome had collapsed, we would go there to practice. But, it was a connection. There would be a connection with them, whenever you got that opportunity.
0: So when, I forgot about that. Yeah. Snow forced the Dome to collapse, right?
33: Yes.
0: So when that happened, did the Vikings go on the road for all their games or did you go to another venue to play home games?
33: Gosh, no, I think that they actually got it fixed before we ever had to go anywhere. I think we played the college team. We played at their facility.
0: Okay.
33: We had, I think, one game at the university.
0: So I sent you a note about this today. What do you think about the idea that Minnesota, talking about, here's another feather in the cap. Minnesota is going to host the draft.
33: Mm-hmm.
0: Okay.
33: I like it because I think what will happen is you'll get a lot of people to actually see and get a chance to get around in the city, and I think that they'll love it. I just don't think anybody can go to Minneapolis and not like it. I mean, there's just everything about it is great. I mean,
0: Coop, let me ask you this. So Pittsburgh just hosted the draft, and they broke the record for the most people who attended the draft. Now, cumulatively, they had 800,000 plus. Okay. But a lot of these were the same dudes who just kept coming day after day after day for three consecutive days. Do you feel confident that Minneapolis could potentially break that record? That they would have cumulatively 800,000 plus for 3 days?
33: I think so. I really do. I really think so. Because I think they are so sports oriented there that it's crazy. And even if I'm not that interested in sports, like, I'm probably going to come. You know, just right. Because, you know, when's the last time that ever happened?
0: Yeah, that's pretty crazy. I hope it doesn't happen. speaking of the NFL, here's the other story that I sent you today that I thought was pretty interesting. And I'm really not that big of a fan in general of Super Bowls being played in non-destination cities in terms of weather.
33: Right.
0: But it looks like Nashville's going to get a Super Bowl. And I have to say, man, I think a Super Bowl in Nashville would be a great time.
33: I think that there's a lot of things there for you to visit, to see, and all those kinds of things. But I don't know. I think my only question, because when I looked at that, I was like trying to figure out like what might be something that would be a negative. And I only thing I could come up with is, okay, so if I go to Nashville, it's not really big city. It's not really, I don't know, tourist friendly, I don't guess. Meaning that I don't know if there's a lot of great things there for people to want to go see.
0: Well, I'm looking at the list. Okay, I've got the list, by the way, of the 50 sports business cities for 2026. And I will tell you that Nashville is number 15.
33: Really?
0: Yeah. Well, I mean, think about it. You've got you got NFL football, right? You got the NHL. It's wildly popular in a relatively new football stadium.
33: Right.
0: Right. You've got SEC football with Vanderbilt. It's a college sports crazy market.
33: Yes.
0: It's a, you know, it, according to this list, Nashville is ahead of sports cities. According to Sports Business Journal, it's higher rated than Boston, higher rated than Chicago, higher rated than Dallas.
33: Dallas?
0: Yeah. That's what's on this list. Ooh. Let me give you the top 10. All right. And we'll do this in inverse order. Miami's 10. Kansas City's 9. Phoenix is 8. Las Vegas is 7. First of all, do you remember there was an era where people were said no sports should relocate to Las Vegas, right? Because nobody actually is from there.
33: Right.
0: They just go to visit, right?
33: Right.
0: How wrong did that turn out to be? Vegas, and I was one of the people who said that, actually. So I was totally wrong on that. So Vegas is 7. LA 6. Minneapolis, St. Paul is 5. Charlotte is 4. Indianapolis is 3. New York City 2. And Atlanta is number 1. Of the cities on that list, a couple of the ones that really surprised me, Indianapolis 3. I mean, Indianapolis doesn't have the NHL, but what they do have is they've got the Pacers. They've got probably one of the most widely followed WNBA teams.
33: Yeah.
0: The NCAA is located there. You've got the Colts. You don't have Major League Baseball. But, I mean, it's pretty crazy when you think that Indianapolis is higher rated than L.A.
33: Yes.
0: Or Miami.
33: Yes.
0: Or Washington. Or Philadelphia.
33: For sure, all those that you just named, I would have bet any and everything I have that they would be above that.
0: Let me give you just a couple of the college sports cities or cities that have a lot of sports. College sports. The Research Triangle in North Carolina is 23. All right. Columbus is 26. A couple more here. Birmingham, 38. By the way, Cooper, I don't know if you saw the story this weekend about the Spring Football League, the UFL,
34: whatever it's called.
0: Yeah, whatever they're calling it.
34: the Twitter league that's solely there to place bets.
0: It looks like, you know, Columbus and Birmingham are supposedly the biggest college sports markets. When you go by television ratings, they're just crazy. And Birmingham did okay with the UFL, but they're talking about the UFL is going to have to leave Birmingham. So it just kind of goes to show that, man, in college sports, there's no tie.
33: No.
0: There's no tie to the UFL. And I was hearing stuff this weekend, stuff like, well, they got to get these games off of Sunday afternoon at 1 o'clock because everybody's at church. I'm like, come on, man, give me a break. That's not why the UFL isn't working in the biggest college sports market.
34: The stinking NFL made us bread and butter doing that for decades.
0: Thank you.
34: Come on.
0: Thank you. That's when you're playing. Let me get a couple more here. These are in the top 50, and this is the brand new list that came out today. Best sports business cities of 2026. Atlanta, which is a great college town as well, is number one. So I gave you the Research Triangle, 23. Columbus is 26. Where's the other? Birmingham, 38. Colorado Springs, 39, made the list. Greenville, South Carolina, number 45. Louisville, 48. Fort Worth, number 49. And, you know, Fort Worth is different than Dallas. So Dallas is higher ranked. We talked about that. Fort Worth is 49. And Greensboro, High Point, is 50. That says a lot for that area, right?
33: For sure.
0: It really does. We didn't get a chance to talk about Aaron Rodgers, but I definitely want to do that with you, Carl. Definitely want to do that with you. How you would feel as a defensive back knowing that Aaron Rodgers is back for the Steelers. By the way, he's beginning his 22nd season in the NFL. That's a long time.
33: That is an amazing long time, and I think he's doing it for that particular reason. And he just wants to keep kind of stretching it out just to keep anybody from ever beating that record, which I don't think anybody is going to try to chase that. Not anymore.
0: That's a lot of practice.
33: It's a lot of practices, and it's a lot of risk of getting hurt. And I just don't think, he's not what he was. And that doesn't help him, and it doesn't help the team.
0: That's fair. That's fair. I want to get into this in a bit. Let's take a break. We'll play in or out when we come back.
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13: Hi, it's Tony Caridi. 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
0: All right, welcome back. Let's play In or Out. Every day at this time, we focus on the stuff you talk about at the office. We call it In or Out. The setup's simple. Three categories, fruit or beverage, gut reaction. Finally, this one's about a celebrity. The topics of which change daily. Let's get started with food or beverage. Coop, are you ready to go?
34: I am ready.
0: How about Panera serving up new salad stuffers? They are sandwiches that consist of any Panera salad in an Italian stuffer roll, which is kind of like a hollowed out baguette. All right. Salad stuffers. They're being advertised constantly now on television. So let's talk about salad stuffers at Panera. In or out?
34: It's like everything is new again. Back in like the 90s, everybody was stuffing their pitas with salads, right? That was like the big thing. Why make your salad less healthy? I'm not real sure about it. I'm going to be out on this.
0: Going to be out? Carl, what are your thoughts on this? Panera salad stuffers. In or out?
33: I'm out, and I don't even like the sound of it.
0: Oh man, I just can't roll with this.
34: I don't understand it.
0: They have two. They have the Steakhouse salad stuffer, and they have the Santa Fe salad stuffer. I don't know. I just can't imagine ever getting this.
34: Really cheap ingredients. They can charge a lot for.
0: Yeah. That's probably
33: good.
0: I'm gonna be out. I'm gonna be out on that. Gut reaction is next. Okay, let's talk about Ryan Schaefer. He's a 20-year-old Missouri State University student. He pleaded guilty to felony property damage for vandalizing 17 vehicles in a campus parking lot. Okay, that's terrible, right? He went on a rampage at 3 a.m. They found out about it because he confessed to ChatGPT, asking ChatGPT questions like, will I go to jail? I got away with this last year. He confessed. So, gut reaction, confessing to a crime through ChatGPT, in or out?
34: I mean, for a serious enough crime, please continue.
33: Yeah, right.
34: Please keep telling the chatbot all about your crimes. Please continue doing that because it is not private.
0: Right.
34: And when you sign your TOS, it's not private. In fact, if you do something enough, you might even bend how that AI learns. Anyway, I guess sort of in on this because I want more criminals to confess. All right. So I'll be sort of in on it.
0: Confessing to crimes to ChatGPT, in or out?
33: I'm out to that. I mean, I don't even know why. I don't even know why you would go there. Nope. Like, for what?
0: Yeah, that's crazy. I got to be out on this as well.
34: You know, it used to be internet history used to be the thing. Like, clear your internet history. Yeah, now it's going to be like your ChatGPT prompts. Better clear those out.
0: All right. Finally, this one's about a celebrity. We got game one of the NBA Western Conference Finals tonight. And before the game, SGA is going to pick up his MVP. Okay? The star for the Oklahoma City Thunder joins a very, very unique list of players who have won consecutive MVPs in the National Basketball Association. SGA, in or out?
34: I'm going to be in, and I was reading some commentary on this today, and there's a lot of people that say, well, it's good he got his another one now because Wemby's going to have it on lockdown after this year.
0: And so that's going to be, we'll see what happens. That's going to be a topic that's coming up in the next half hour. Yeah. SGA, in or out?
33: I'm going to be in. I'm going to definitely be in.
0: Yeah, I tell you what, he's pretty smooth with the ball.
34: Nice. Yes.
0: Really, really smooth. And I appreciate the fact that he's got a mid-range game.
33: Right.
0: Thank you.
34: I appreciate the fact he allows everybody to call him SGA.
0: Yeah, that's right.
34: That's nice.
0: Yeah, that's right. And props for this. He bought all of his teammates Burberry trench coats, and they all showed up in their trench coats for the ceremony yesterday. That was a bold move.
34: That's pretty good.
0: That was pretty smart. All right. I'm absolutely in on SGA. More on this situation a little bit later on, but now we got to take another break. We'll take a break here for local news at the bottom of the hour. When we come back, we're going to take a look at the latest power rankings for West Virginia high school baseball, and a softball pitcher for the University of Charleston gets a pretty big honor. We'll tell you about that in a moment. This is Metro News, the voice of West Virginia.
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0: just each day. Keep yourself and others safe. 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